0: Two straight errors from Reese Shugart to start us off in set number two. Vaughn goes again for UAB. This time Sims receives. It's a good pass to Eichenlauf. It goes backside to Ivkovic. Right on cue. Anastasia Ivkovic opens the account here in set number three for Auburn.
1: Ivkovic is extremely powerful behind these attacks. Too much for UAB to handle here in this one. No attacking error there for Auburn in their first point of set number three.
0: Grace Havlicek steps in to serve. 2-1 UAB. It's a good one received by Reese. Good pass. Swing to Meister. Overhand dig from Sims. Now Shugart gets a swing, sent back and covered. Bump set, Ivkovic will swing once more. Overhand set this time from Gala. Reese will get a swing off it. Soft over to Auburn, up by Sims. Ivkovic once more, far side. Big swing into the scorer's table. And how about Anastasia Ivkovic now with 9 kills on 12 swings.
1: After Shugart had her 2 attack errors to open it up, Ivkovic gets 2 points back here for Auburn. 9 kills on 13 attempts, hitting .615.
0: Havlicek serves again, this time received by Gala. Middle set sent back and covered by UAB. McCollum this time goes far side to Reese. Long swing, no touch, Tiger Point.
1: UAB's first attack error here, and this one, I haven't seen too many attacking errors here from UAB, but their hit percentage just keeps dropping and dropping and dropping as we go on throughout this match.
0: So Havlicek will serve again. She had that long run in the second set. Now trying to replicate here in the third. It's a good pass this time from Reese. We have a stoppage in play, and the point will go to Auburn. Reese over the line at midcourt there. She kind of stumbled over her setter, McCollum. And so the Tigers will get another point on the infraction.
1: Auburn right now on a 4-0 scoring run. Tie for their longest run here of the match.
0: Havlicek serves, not a great pass. It's going to force a free over from McCollum. Sims gets it to Eichenlauf. Now in the middle is Mansfield, and Mansfield tools it off the block and down 5-2, 5 straight for the Tigers in set number 3.
1: I think she was trying to do a soft touch there, kind of put it on a line, hit the hand of the UAB defender, and just went into no man's land there here for this. And so Mansfield gets her 6th kill of the match here.
0: Yeah, crafty shot from Kate Mansfield as Grace Havlicek, her middle partner duo, will step back. This one touched by Reese. It's an ace.
1: It's an ace. It is the first service ace since the first set, and now it is the longest scoring run here for Auburn. 6-0 scoring run, 6-2 Auburn here in set number 3.
0: So Havlicek will serve once more. The target again is Reese. It's not a better pass. Meister will swing, tips over, coming in to get the dig. Is Havlicek. The swing will go to Shugart. This time a good dig from Bowser. And now a free ball overpass. Put away. But a whistle goes beforehand. Into the net was Kate Mansfield. So UAB will get the point. A good opportunity on the overpass. Just a little anxious and gets the net. So Bowser will serve. And she serves long. Back-to-back errors in this one will give a point to Auburn, 7-3. And we do have a challenge from head coach Betsy Freeberg. So we'll see. UAB thought that one was in. Our down ref set out. So we'll give it a look.
1: And every challenge seems to be on the opposite end we are not on. So very tough looks here in this one. Looking up at the video board, seeing where this one landed. And again, Gary, that challenge last set was a huge swing. It didn't seem like it was a 4-point swing compared to the 2, and you just feel a lot closer with 9-7 compared to 10-6. This one's kind of along the line. Auburn can easily run away here with this one if this one is out.
0: And we're getting a look on the...
1: Looks to be in.
0: Yeah, it's very close. It's very close here. Betsy Freeberg has been successful with her challenges so far in this one.
1: And it's one of these where we're kind of getting that, I guess, end zone view is what you can call it. So not a good look. It's not right on the line. Actually, we got the perfect angle right here. That one is barely in.
0: Caught about barely. As little of the line, I think, as you possibly can.
1: And it's almost like you need to, with the U.S. Open, you have the tennis where like you can see like how close it is. That's what I feel like you need here. I wonder if they have that. If you get, like, the national championship or something like that.
0: Like a little ABS technology.
1: Yeah, like something like that, yeah.
0: Very close. But UAB will get the point.
1: Yeah, or like the U.S. Open where they have it on the sides of the net if you hit it in or out.
0: Oh, yeah.
1: Yeah, that would be kind of interesting.
0: Wouldn't mind that here in Neville Arena. Wouldn't be a bad addition. Get the fan experience folks on that one.
1: Maybe we should. Maybe that's what we should do now.
0: Yeah.
1: We should maybe start a business that does that.
0: That's not a bad idea.
1: Switch from announcing.
0: All right, back and away. UAB serves, received by Shugart. Shugart will get the swing shot to tip over. Bump set. Mia Reese takes it over on free to the Tigers. Ivkovic. Eichenlof goes back to Ivkovic. Oh, running out of words to describe the performance Anastasia Ivkovic is having. She has now reached double-digit kills on just 14 swings, hitting 643.
1: It is all Ivkovic, and we need our statistics person to look up her career high because it has to be somewhat nearing that right now. Our statistics guy, Gary Guest, says it is 12. So definitely career high watch here with us guaranteed to go four sets.
0: Vaughn swings up by the Tigers. Now the swing goes to Shugart, sent back and out of play. Smartly let drop by Kieran as Shugart tools the block. Alex, that 12 came last time out. So potential back-to-back career high nights for Ivkovic. You feel as though it's almost inevitable at this point in this one as Kieran serves, and rather McGamis, sorry, to Reese. Bump set from McCollum, so he'll go over the shoulder to Reese. Sent back by Chanel Pitts. How about the setter getting in on the blocking action?
1: Chanel Pitts, that is her second block here in this one. Chanel Pitts' attacking percentage, she's 4-for-4 right now, 1,000%. Chanel Pitts, haven't called her name too much tonight here in this one, but she's playing very well here for Auburn.
0: 9-4 Tigers lead, serve from McGamis. Tight to the net, sets Meister, who swings well wide. So the Tigers will get the 10th point of the set. They lead 10-4 here in set number 3.
1: Lead 10-4, another 4-0 scoring run here in this one. If UAB wants to get back into this one, they have to control the scoring runs and go back to controlling the net.
0: Unlucky on the serve there from McGamis as it goes off the top of the tape, straight up and straight down on the Auburn side, so it's an error, 10-5.
1: And going back to Ivkovic in the studio, Micah Farmer just let us know UCLA, her high was 8 on kills, and she did it 3 times here, so already surpassed that here in Auburn twice in this one.
0: Shugart is absolutely stuffed. A big block in the middle, this time coming from Smock.
1: And if it's not broke, don't fix it, but UAB is going to pick up on it. They're going to go to Shugart with Ivkovic out here, and this one picks it up perfectly. Good defense there from UAB.
0: And an awkward moment here as Pitts kind of trips on her way to pick up the ball off the pass from Kieran, and so it'll fall for an ace from Tarkanen. More so unlucky there.
1: And UAB, after knocking off Auburn's 4-0 scoring run, goes on a little 3-0 scoring run themselves here in this one, 10-7.
0: And now Pitts will take the towel and wipe up the spot where she just fell. 10-7, Tigers lead here in set number 3. Even at one set apiece if you're just joining us. UAB took the first 25-19, Auburn 25-16 the second as Tarkanen serves into the net. So yet to really find a rhythm to the third set, Alex.
1: Yeah, and they were starting to get in a rhythm, and they killed it themselves. And, again, for both teams, stay away from the errors. It's very simple. And now UAB, that is their fifth service error compared to Auburn's 2.
0: And right on cue, Shugart serves into the net.
1: And it feels like all night somebody does something and somebody else feels left out, and they have to do it as well. So just exchanging it. They can't let UAB feel that.
0: A little service error party, if you will.
1: It's too nice for both teams. Very nice.
0: So now with a long run-up is Riley Bussey into the game for the first time, the redshirt junior from New Braunfels, Texas. Her serve is up, received by McAmis. Good pass to Pitts, who will go to Chambliss. Chambliss does get the touch on the way out, and so it'll be a kill for number 99.
1: Number 99 stepping up here, and this one substituting in for Belle Patrick, who broke her right thumb yesterday. Saw action here in the first set, and her workload has really decreased here in sets 2 and 3 as she has not subbed back into the match yet.
0: Kieran serves. It's an overpass. Free of the Tigers. What does Pitts do with it? Goes in the middle to Havlicek and is dug out by UAB and Bussey. Now at the top of the block, racing for it is Kieran, but she can't reach it. UAB gets the kill. It's 12-9.
1: Not the best look there from UAB, but it goes off the tip of Auburn's fingers, goes very, very far back. The Auburn and Tigers logo out of play. Shugart just could not get a hand on it there for that one.
0: Smock serves a bit of a floater over. This time, Chambliss with a big swing and a big kill, 13-9.
1: And after those soft touches, soft attacks in the first set and a half, we're seeing the aggressive attack, which is what I wanted. That's what Auburn needed to change. Props to Coach Crouch here in this one and making adjustments throughout the match, and they're working very, very well right now.
0: Pitt serves over everyone and out of play, 13-10 to Auburn. That is already the 11th service error for the Tigers in this one.
1: And Auburn having, well, going into the match, 19 more service errors in their opponent, something they need to clean up before we get into SEC play in a couple weeks.
0: McCollum serves for UAB, a bit of a standing serve. Awkward looking, but Auburn gets a nice pass. And now Chambliss gets a swing through a couple of UAB hands and down. So Greer Chambliss now with kill number six. 14-10, Tigers lead. Simone Sims checks in. Kansas State transfer that we've hit on from Frisco, Texas. 5'5 senior.
1: And a couple of major statistics comparing teams. Auburn 8 blocks, UAB 5. Auburn 24 digs, UAB 28. Auburn 34 kills, UAB 19. Auburn 2 aces, UAB 5. So kills, major, major statistical advantage here for Auburn in this one. And Auburn is out killing their opponents this year. Going into the match, 419 compared to 348. So already notching 34 here in this one. And it felt like coming into this match, the first set was going to be, okay, let's try a couple things new. Let's see what we have. We had a major injury with Belle Patrick breaking her right thumb yesterday in practice. See how she is in the live game action. Lauren Dreeves out, so we're seeing a lot of players step up. Ikovich is having one of the best games of her career. Shugart, who played very well last match, is playing well today. We're seeing an increased role not only today for Greer Chambliss, but this season. Kate Mansfield was tried on the outside, worked back into the middle. Grace Havlicek, playing very, very well last week, is continuing it today.
0: All right, after a bit of a stoppage, we're back underway here with Simone Sims, and I guess you could say she was iced as she puts it in the net, 14-11. Tigers attacking right to left on your radio dial, wearing white for the first time this season. The blue bottoms and the white arm sleeves. UAB attacking left to right, wearing the green tops, black bottoms, libero and white. For Auburn, the libero, Kieran, is in orange. Vaughn serves, received by Sims. The pass to Eichenloff, and now over to Ivkovic, and Ivkovic, crafty shot, slows down the pace, gets the kill, and that's going to send us to our media timeout. We'll step aside here for a minute. 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

0: 15-11, Tigers win the race, the technical timeout. And it's one set apiece here in Neville Arena, the home opener. Alex, it felt like this Auburn volleyball season got underway ages ago when it was only been 21 days.
1: It's only been 21 days, and then they're back home, which I know feels good. And wearing the white has to feel amazing today here in this one. They'll play three games this weekend. They will play, obviously, UAB right now. They will take on Samford tomorrow night, which Eagle 91.1 will have a YouTube broadcast for, so make sure to tune into that. And then Saturday, they will play South Alabama. So a little Alabama State showdown this weekend.
0: Back and right here in action with Havlicek serving. Now Shugart gets a swing and tools it off the block. Reese Shugart has done that a couple times here in this set. It's 16-11 as she gets her sixth kill.
1: Shugart getting a lot of work here in this one. I'm very, very curious to see when Dreeves comes back, who will be playing opposite, because a lot of these players are giving a good opportunity to work alongside Dreeves here today in this one.
0: Swing to Meister off the top of the tape and wide. So 17-11 off the air from Michaela Meister. So Havlicek will continue to serve. The last three times she served, the Tigers have gone on at least a 3-0 run. Can they make it one here? As the serve is shanked and unable to get there is Meister, so it's an ace for Havlicek.
1: Ace for Havlicek here, and she can play in the middle, she can serve, play in the back. What can she not do? She's playing extremely well here in this one. We say UAB timeout. 4-0 scoring run right here for the Tigers.
0: Yeah, Betsy Freeberg and her Blazers got the technical timeout when they needed it. But things not going their way outside of the technical timeout, so they will take one of their own. It's 18-11, Tigers lead. UAB now hitting just 0-62. UAB was extremely efficient in that first set. They hit 286.
1: I was going to say, at some point, they were hitting very, very well. They were in the fours very early on. So they come out. But this Auburn team was not stunned, battled through adversity, made some really good coaching changes, and they have now taken over the second set, winning 25-16. Now they're dominating this third set right now, 18-11, and making UAB call a timeout here in this home opener.
0: Tigers nearly doubling UAB in kills. Auburn has 36. The Blazers have 19. It's the errors that have told the story so far that's kept UAB somewhat in this one. 14 attacking errors, 12 service errors. Tigers siding out at a pretty efficient 62.3%. UAB less so at 52.5%.
1: And Auburn 12 service errors compared to UAB 7. So UAB is not giving them a lot of freebies compared to what Auburn is here in this one.
0: So Grace Havlicek back at the service stripe. Serves from the left side of the floor, her right. Up and over, received this time by Gala. McCollum goes backside to Meister. Meister sent back, covered by McCollum. Bump set swing will go over to Jones. Auburn keeps it alive. Shugart will be forced to free. McCollum goes back row to Vaughn. Vaughn off a couple hands and down as she tools the block.
1: Tools the block, and UAB right now trying out of the timeout to get a little bit of momentum going. They had a 3-0 scoring run. They killed it with a service error here in this one, trying to come back, win this set. They will be playing three games this weekend here in Auburn, so just the start of it.
0: Auburn will get a quick point off of what looked to be an overpass. Smock got a little greedy, touched the ball on the Auburn side of the net. She's arguing that Eichenloff made first contact, but there will be no challenge, so Tigers will get the point, 19-12.
1: I'm not seeing any challenges here. We saw that one challenge actually won by UAB. Auburn has won a couple as well, so good coaching calls here tonight in this one.
0: McAmis serves, and the reception is shanked by Jones, so it's an ace. The Tiger aces are now coming on in full effect. That's the fourth, the second in this set.
1: Second this set, UAB, five aces compared to Auburn's four.
0: McAmis serves once more for Auburn, this time received by Gala. McCollum set far side of Jones. A diving one-arm dig by Kieran. And now Shugart's going to get a swing out of it, this time up by Gala. Meister swings, good angle, and gets the kill. Goes all the way across net. And a dive, McAmis can't get there.
1: Greg Hill working across here, finding the soft spot and the Auburn defense. UAB forced to go on the sides now with Auburn controlling the middle back defensive line with all new defensive specialists in libero, Sims, McAmis, and Kieran doing very well here today.
0: This joust of the net, finally, Pitts gives one up, but it's free back over to Auburn. So we're going to go to Shugart. Shugart blocked. A big block from Rachel McCollum. What can't she do? That's her 20th block of the season. She can get the kills, get the assists, get the digs, and get the blocks. There's not much on the volleyball court that Rachel McCollum cannot do.
1: We're calling Shugart's name a lot. 21 total attempts, 6 kills. Not very efficient, .048 hitting percentage.
0: Now Shugart will get a swing, forced to more so tip over. Bump set's going to go back row to Vaughn. Vaughn off a couple hands and down in play either way. Now 2015, UAB creeping back off the swing of Kennedy Vaughn. Anastina Tarkanen at the line for UAB. And serves that one out of play. So 21-15, Tigers, a good spot to get a service error there, Alex.
1: It's a good spot for Auburn, and it's not good for UAB. Too many here in this third set. And if you want to come back in this match, you got to give your team a chance. Too many errors here in this one, giving Auburn a couple freebies.
0: Shugart serves. Tarkanen passes far side. McCollum. McCollum swings, claiming she gets a touch in. Yes, she does. So UAB gets the kill off the swing of Rachel McCollum.
1: And the referee is trying to talk to the middle referee, saying she made the wrong call, so very curious what they were talking about there in this one.
0: And UAB gets the point, 21-16. An awkward run-up from Riley Bussey, but the serve does get over. Once again, joust the net won by Pitts, freed over to the Tigers. Pitts sets middle to Mansfield. That is quick, and that is nearly unstoppable, Alex.
1: Great set and great kill right there. Working in the middle. Number 11, Kate Mansfield, been playing very, very well today here in this one, hitting .312, moving from outside back to the middle. Seems very comfortable in the middle, and she's been very efficient today here in this one.
0: Vaughn rejected. Grace Havlicek, what a block.
1: Good block from Havlicek, and Havlicek and Pitts there in the front is tough to get through here in this one. Subs on and gets a block. Havlicek's fourth block here in this one.
0: Kieran serves by Vaughn. Tarkanen bump set is going to be freed over by Vaughn off the top of the Auburn block on the free. And now Chambliss will be forced to tip over. Awkward reception from Tarkanen. Vaughn will swing. A good dig to keep it alive by Kieran. Shugart. Now Chambliss rolls over. Diving dig from Vaughn. McCollum will get a swing. Goes down the line. And it is in. Yeah, it looked in. We got an out call from our down ref. And it was in, and so that'll be the point for UAB. But what a sharp, sharp swing there from Rachel McCollum to go down line.
1: Great kill. And McCollum, we mentioned earlier in the pregame show, is going to be a name to watch. Coach Crouch said, he didn't say names, he said numbers. He said 9 and 24, 9 Kennedy Vaughn, 24 Mia Reese here. But two excellent digs there from Emily Kieran, wearing the libero orange today here in this one. The freshman doing very well, digging the ball here in this one. She currently has 5 digs. Second on the team, just behind Simone Sims, the transfer from Kansas State, the senior. So Kieran will be a key part here in the Auburn future, as that was actually ruled out there.
0: I believe it was ruled in. Scoreboard
1: changed it.
0: Incorrectly changed to 24-16.
1: Yeah. But I was about to say, because they pointed
0: ball
1: to
0: was
1: the
0: in. So 23-17. Yeah. Our score remains after the failed challenge from head coach Brent Crouch. Tigers still within 2 of putting this third set to bed. Serving is Addison Smock, received by Shugart. Forces a running tip set, and now over to UAB. McCollum swings, same shot down the line. This time, Kieran is able to get a hand to it, but that is all she can get to it as it goes into the seats. 23-18, UAB fighting back in this third set.
1: UAB is not giving up here in this one. So I do very well. Got a very nice kill. Get a couple points here trying to come back.
0: Smock. Overseed by the Tigers. Pitts this time goes far side of Chambliss, who powers it through the block and finally falls for the Tiger kill. 24-18. She gives Auburn set point in set 3.
1: Shambliss elevated roll here in this one from last year. Currently hitting 400, 15 attacks, 7 kills. Tied for second most today here in this one. Taking the elevated roll with Dreeves out, and she's proven how she could be in the rotation as an outside hitter here on the first set point.
0: Pits over, Vaughn will get the swing. She swings long, no touch. Tigers take set 3, 25-18. Tigers now lead 2-1. They will look to close it out here in set number 4 when we return on WEGL 91.1 FM.
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0: All right, back here inside Neville Arena, Tigers are up 2-1 on the UAB Blazers here, looking to close it out in set number four. It's been a lot better defense and a lot better offense from the Tigers. They dropped set one, 25-19, one set two, 25-16, and set three, 25-18. Alex, Tigers now heading 247, UAB 086.
1: There, if it's not broke, don't fix it. And Auburn did that in this third set. What I said before the third set is they were passing well, setting well, controlling the net, and the back line is playing well. And they're starting to dig better, too. Four major stats here looking up. Auburn, 9 blocks, 31 digs, 38 kills. For Aces, UAB, 6 blocks, 35 digs, 25 kills, and 5 aces. So Auburn now looking to close it out here in their home opener.
0: All right, close it out. Let's see if they can do just that. Anastasia Ivkovic, 1 kill away from tying her career high. She's in the front, as well as Reese Shugart and Grace Havlicek. Carson Eichenloff, Emily Kieran, and Simone Sims make up the Auburn six. McCollum, Tarkanen, Spock, Bussy, Gala, and Vaughn for UAB. Gala gets the reception. Tarkanen goes middle to Smock, up by Auburn. Now Shugart swings and pushes, sent back by Smock. Big block for Madison Smock.
1: Big block starting off the set right here for UAB. You get something going and kind of doing what they did in the first set, attacking the middle and controlling the net. Two keys here for UAB to win set number four.
0: 1-0 UAB leads. Smock serves up by Sims. Eichenloff, middle set to Mansfield, and that's Havlicek rather. But either way, it's a kill for the Tigers, 1-1.
1: Attacking from the middle seems to be working very, very well here tonight for Auburn, exposing that soft spot in the middle of the defense between the two lines here. Havlicek back once, serving again.
0: Grace Havlicek been on the end of a number of Auburn scoring runs. This time Gala receives. Long set over to Vaughn. Up from Auburn, a really good pass to Eichenloff. And Ivkovic get a kill. She's forced to tip over, so not yet. Tarkanen middle set, way off the hands of Auburn. And Eichenloff races over. Sims forced a free ball. A good defensive effort from the Tigers. Now a free ball dumped by Reese Shugart. And the Tigers get the point after a long rally that was kind of all over the place. We saw Eichenloff go on the other side of the net to send one back over to Sims, who freed over. Then the overpass in the end terminated by Shugart.
1: Yeah, too much there from UAB with the free ball over to the other side. Nice, easy look there, right there in the middle. I believe for Mansfeld took advantage of it and killed it right there in front of her.
0: So now we see both Freebirds. Head coach Betsy Freeberg and associate head coach Ryan Freeberg both having a word with our down ref here in this one.
1: And Freeberg in her seventh season, record of 62-96, so .392 win percentage.
0: Havlicek serves, Vaughn receives. Vaughn's going to get the swing and she's blocked by Ivkovic. Have yourself a night, Anastasia Ivkovic.
1: And I don't think anybody's having more fun right now than Ivkovic is. She's having a game. She's smiling. All the girls are loving it. 11 kills right here, and this one got her second block here. She's having herself a day.
0: So McCollum's going to come over to speak with our up ref. The officials in this one today, Michelle Prater is the up ref. Joseph Gustafson, Daniel Rager, and Alicia Francois Middlesbrook are our down refs.

0: and our line judges. Still waiting on the official attendance in this one. We're an hour and 25 into the match. McCollum now talking to her head coach Freeburg. And nothing much comes out of it as Auburn will retain serve. So 3-1, Tigers lead. Havlicek will serve again. It's another big run, 3-0 this time for Auburn. Over received by Bussey. Swing's going to go to Vaughn. Vaughn over the top of the block, but this time up by Havlicek. The swing's going to go to Reese Shugart, and a nice dig from Gala. Tarkenen, right side to McCollum off the top of the block. Eichenlauf is there. It's going to be a bump set from Sims. Shugart will swing. Powers through the block, but covered by UAB and Vaughn. McCollum over, up by Eichenlauf. Now the set's going to go from Sims to Shugart, who gets it off the hands and down. A long point won by the Auburn Tigers.
1: Great passing, great digging, great setting. Here's the Shugart game off the hand, working on the same end line. Good point there from Auburn.
0: Havlicek serving right side of the floor. This one is long, so that'll end the 4-0 Tiger scoring run. But now 4-2. Auburn still doubling up the Blazers in set number three, on the verge of taking this one. Rachel McCollum serves for UAB, up by Shugart. Middle swing to Mansfield, put away. That's crafty. I think everyone in the building thought that set was going back to Shugart after she passed it well to Eichenlauf, but instead to Mansfield. And there's just no block to be found there, Alex.
1: No block to be found there. Great point there from Auburn. Auburn up 5-2, looking to close it out here at home in set number four, up 2-1.
0: McCollum sets Vaughn off the top of the Auburn block and up by Pitts. Bump set from Kieran. Shugart will get a swing. Sharp angle and in. Reese Shugart gives the Tigers a 6-2 advantage.
1: She loves working one sideline to another, working left to right on the opposite side. Good kill. Something she's tried here a lot here in this one, and it seems to be working so far here in the set number four.
0: Yeah, Shugart up to 8 kills now. As Vaughn will swing over, blocked down and out is the call. Mansfield and Shugart thought they combined for a stuffing rejection there, but UAB keeps it within striking distance. It's 6-3.
1: UAB needs to keep it as close as they can. Usually at these points is where Auburn starts to run away with hit. Have to stay within about 2 or 3 points. Make this set number four go as deep as possible.
0: Pitts goes over on two and gets her 5th kill of the evening. She stays really efficient here. 5 kills now on just 8 attempts for the setter.
1: And Pitts has been patient tonight. She knows she has that in her back pocket of throwing them off instead of saying it, killing it. It's worked twice here in this one. Beautiful timing there from her and execution.
0: Reese forced tip over. Chambliss up. Back row set off the shoulder of McCollum off a thunderous attack from Reese Shugart. She's got another kill. That's her first career double-digit kill performance. It's a career high for Shugart. Ivkovic is one off a career high. It's been a career night here inside Neville Arena as UAB and Coach Freeburg want timeout. We'll take timeout as well. We'll be back here in a minute on WEGL 91.1 FM.
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0: Welcome back here in Neville Arena. Auburn beating UAB 8-3 in set number four. Auburn up 2-1. A lot of players stepping up here tonight for Auburn with Lauren Dreves out, Reese Shugart, Greer Chambliss, and Anastasia Okovich has been amazing tonight here for Auburn.
1: Shugart over, received by Reese. Forces a long bump set from McCollum. Back row, Vaughn is swinging, and it is down and in play. Finds that back line. She's painted it a couple times tonight. 8-4, Tigers still lead.
0: UAB, after calling timeout, had to come out timeout with their best play before Auburn runs away with it. Good kill there from UAB, making it now 8-4 Auburn.
1: Bowser serves up by McAmis. Pitts goes far side to Chambliss. Connection isn't there, has to tip over. McCollum's now going to set Reese, who's been quiet here in set 3 and 4, up by Chambliss. Back row attack from Shugart, swings long, no touch. UAB, point 8-5.
0: UAB not out of it yet, making Auburn uncomfortable, getting good looks, putting the ball where Auburn is not. Not a great set, not a good attack there from Auburn. UAB taking advantage of it, looking to go on a run here.
1: Bowser serves short to McAmis. Pitts gets it to Chambliss, who tools it off the block. And down, 9-5. Greer Chambliss now with 8 kills.
0: Greer Chambliss, right, you said, Garrett, with her 8 kills, stopping a little bit of that UAB momentum. Up 4 here, Auburn trying to send UAB home.
1: Kieran serves, received well by Vaughn. The set's going to go to Meister, and Pitts is there to recover. So it'll be Chambliss on the swing, and Chambliss is sent back, recovered by Auburn and freed over by Kieran. Meister will swing again, sharp angle up by Pitts on a standing dig. Kieran, Chambliss gets another chance, once again stuffed, and this time blocked and down from Michaela Meister. Not a lot of luck for Greer Chambliss on that opposite side.
0: Auburn stuffed on the net twice there. First time, I don't know how they got that ball up and kept the play going. But a little bit more longer point there in this one. Another block and stuff in the net by UAB. Auburn can control here in this one. UAB coming back to controlling the net as one of the keys if they want to come back here in this one.
1: Anastasia Tarkanen serves well long. So there gives the Tigers the 10th point of the set. 10-6. Auburn leads in set number 4. Looking to close it out here. Tigers lead 2-1. Chanel Pitts comes in. Serves up and over. Target is Reese. Tarkanen long cross court set to McCollum. How about that? The two setters connect on the attack. And Rachel McCollum gets the kill cross net.
0: UAB out of this timeout. Starting to see a little bit more energy and better body language from UAB. Knowing they're not out of it yet and they have to play their best ball if they want to come back here. And this one, a little change of mentality and pace of play, controlling the net here for UAB, trying to get back to what they did in the first set.
1: Riley Busty, the redshirt junior, 5'10", DS, a third set substitution in to serve. Chambliss receives, middle swing to Mansfield, the connect is not there. And again, that's Havlicek, my apologies. But she's, her swing, her attack goes off the net and down, 10-8. UAB keeping it close, Alex.
0: Yeah, Havlicek didn't look like herself right there. Kind of just spiked it straight into the net. Couldn't get the best set or kill attack there.
1: Good pass again from Chambliss. If it doesn't work the first time, try again as Havlicek gets the middle kill down this time. That's her third kill of the evening.
0: I feel like this is the third time that we get deja vu where they do something wrong, and then the next play is how they should have done it prior, exactly what Havlicek did there. Good kill over the middle.
1: Good serve from the Tigers up by Gala. Forces a tight set to Vaughn, and Vaughn puts away cross net just over the outstretched arms of Kieran, 11-9.
0: That's a tough one there for Kieran. That was a rocket over the middle. UAB going back to these very aggressive kills. They're giving great sets, which gives great, giving great attack attempts here in this one. Getting a couple kills, and this one is close here in set number 4.
1: Sims, good pass to Eichenloff. Havlicek tips over, back to Auburn. Ivkovic gets a swing, had to call her name in a little bit. Covered, but blocked and back up. And now the block comes in for McCollum and UAB. 11-10, they're back within one, Alex.
0: They're back within one, and what I'm noticing is UAB is starting to pick up on Auburn tendencies. They want to go the middle with Havlicek and Mansfield. They want to go outside of Sugar. Auburn is now siding away from Ikovic. Very interesting. After she's having one of her best games, they're shying away from her. Will Auburn go back to Ikovic here in this one? UAB cutting within one.
1: Smock serves on the top of the tape. The set does go to Ivkovic right on cue. Alex, you knew it was coming. Anastasia Ivkovic ties a career high with 12 kills on 17 swings. Tigers up 12-10 in set number four.
0: Right on cue. Had to go back to her. She's having her best game. I believe that's her 12th kill, which has tied a career high here in this one for Auburn's 12th point in set number four.
1: And if you get a good pass here, you wonder if you don't go right back to her. Defense to be played here first. Serve from Havlicek forces a bump set over to Vaughn. Ivkovic not going to get the swing this time. It's going to go to Shugart, who rolls over. A little off-speed changeup to the back line. And Tigers lead 13-10 off the Reese Shugart kill. 11 for her now. Her and Ivkovic going neck and neck for kill leader. 12 for Ivkovic. 11 for Shugart.
0: Was it a soft touch? Was it an aggressive touch? Just a very nice pace. Perfect placement in that back line. UAB had two defenders in the back line. No one could put a hand on it.
1: Havlicek serves. Vaughn's the target. Forces Tarkin on a running bump set. Vaughn's going to get the swing off the top of the Auburn block and up by the Tigers. And now stuffed is Shugart. That time it was Rachel McCollum. So McCollum already with her fifth block. She's got five blocks, five digs, 11 assists, and seven kills. Talk about stuffing the stat sheet.
0: She stuffs the stat sheet. And like we said in the pregame, she's one of 20 active Division I players with a triple-double. Very efficient on the net. One of UAB's stronger players here.
1: And now she serves Kieran to Eichenloff to Ivkovic, set back, but Tigers will get it back on a cover. Shugart will swing well long and 13-12. UAB kind of hanging around on this 1 point, 2 point margin.
0: UAB doing a good job of coming back here in set number four and also making adjustments. They're starting to expect what Auburn is bringing towards them.
1: Pass from Sims is a good one to Eichenloff. Middle is Mansfield. That'll be freed back to the Tigers. Ivkovic, Eichenloff goes right back to her, tips over. And there on a diving dig is Bowser. Now a bit of a slice shot from Vaughn is down the line. And we're all knotted at 13 here. Coach Crouch is going to call a timeout.
0: Not the greatest set there, but really good kill there from Kennedy Vaughn. Ties it up. This is the closest it has been this deep into a set here. Tied 13-13. Usually we've seen in the first three, none of these sets be very close. UAB obviously down a set. Auburn wins this set. They take their home opener. But UAB not going anywhere.
1: Not going anywhere is right. They're hitting 211 in the set to the Tigers 148. Auburn with 11 kills and 7 errors. UAB with just 5 kills this set. So they're getting it, their points from Tiger errors. That's been the big difference in this one. They've got 4 blocks as well. So 4 blocks for UAB, 5 kills. And 7 errors for the Tigers has kept UAB right here in the set. It's 13-13. But how about Anastasia Ivkovic hitting 6-11, 12 kills, 18 attempts, just the one error. On a night where it feels like the errors have kind of plagued the Tigers, she has been the one to stay, for the most part, error-free.
0: She's been error-free. She's been very consistent and efficient. Shugart, Gary, I know you said she's second in kills with 11. She's 35 attacks compared to Ikovic's 18. She's hitting zeros across the board. So very curious to see what happens when Dreves, we expect to come back tomorrow, was out tonight in her fifth straight match, listed as an illness. She is in attendance of the game tonight, so Auburn hoping to get their fifth straight win without
1: it. Yeah, and an interesting point. We have not seen Bell Patrick since that first set. As we get back underway here, swing's going to go to Shugart, and she makes full advantage of the quick set from Eichenloff, and the Tigers get the point out of the timeout, exactly what Coach Crouch wanted and drew up. So now McAmis will serve, trying to get to 15 in the technical timeout. Over by McAmis, received by Meister. McCollum forces a running set back to Meister, rolls over. Tigers easily able to get the ball up. And now Shugart puts a ball in the middle. It forces a miscommunication between Reese and Meister. It's going to fall. There's point number 15, and there's a technical timeout. And now we will step aside here for a minute on WEGL 91.1 FM. The conclusion of this one on the other side of this break.
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0: We're back here to Neville Arena. Auburn up 2-1 against UAB, up 15-13 here in their home opener, the state showdown. They will play UAB, Samford, and Southern Alabama this weekend, opening up home opener with three straight home games.
1: Serve over from McAmis to get us back in the way after the technical timeout. Swing's going to go to Vaughn, and Vaughn is stuffed. How about it, Reese Shugart? It's her first block of the evening.
0: First block of the evening out of the TV timeout. 16-13 here. Auburn trying to run away with it like they've had in sets number two and three.
1: That was just the second block of Shugart's career as McAmis serves over. Meister tips now to the Tigers. Shugart, Pitts, back to Pitts off the joust. Sims, the swing's going to go back to Shugart on this left side. A big one-handed diving dig from Gala. And the overpass from Reese is missed. It's out of play on the bump, so Tigers get two straight out of the timeout, 17-13. They're within eight of putting this one to sleep.
0: Timeout here from UAB, putting this one to sleep. Coach Crouch, amazing resume, 54-6 in non-conference games, looking to get his 55th win here in the non-conference. Auburn's eighth win of the year. And Auburn looking ahead throughout their next few games. Like I said, they will play Samford and South Alabama their next two games. And then it's time for SEC play. Next week they will go on the road to face Arkansas. And then the following week, SEC opening night versus Kentucky. Garrick, I know you're excited for that one.
1: As I always am. Suit game, if you will.
0: We'll call it a suit game. Carson Meyer and Garrick Gesch will be on the call for that one. And they play Tennessee that Sunday. So SEC home openers will play two before heading on the road, Vanderbilt and Missouri. And they will play the national champions, Texas A&M.
1: So the call is reversed there. UAB will get the point off the challenge. Still not really sure what they're challenging for, but then they'll give it right back off the service error from Mia Reese. That, so 17-14, your updated score.
0: That point is huge there, but when you get the momentum, it gets this late in this game. Cannot have service errors. Auburn's tightened up on their service errors recently. UAB, not what you need here in this one.
1: And now UAB is going to challenge again. They're going to challenge that this ball was in on the back line. We saw one extremely close in-out call earlier in this one that resulted in a UAB point. So we'll see now again. I'm sure we'll get that. This one looks more in than the last one, Alex.
0: It does.
1: And oh my gosh, that is close.
0: We need new
1: call confirm. I don't know how that they confirmed that within that margin of time, because that was closer than the first one. I thought the first one was extremely close, but regardless, Auburn will get the point.
0: Hey, somebody needs to go out and create the tennis technology that they do for volleyball. It's a bigger ball. If they can do it for the small ball in tennis, they may have a lot more money, Wimbledon, U.S. Open, etc. That looks very close.
1: It's a nice little business idea we have going on there, Alex. Maybe a partnership brewing. 17-14, Tigers. Reese Shugart will serve. The freshman who's had a career day. Pass to McCollum. Over to Reese. Reese easily up by Kieran. Now the swing's going to go to Chambliss off the top of the block and up by Vaughn. McCollum sets right side Meister. Sharp angle diving dig from McAmis. Roll over. Now with Reese, who gets the swing. Another good dig from the Tigers. A joust of the net, won by Pitts. And the point does go to UAB as Pitts was adjudged to have made contact with the ball on the UAB side of the net. But scrambling defensively, Kieran and McAmis. How about that from your freshman libero duo?
0: The freshman liberos, those were two amazing digs there. Unfortunately for Auburn, they weren't able to get points. Credit, though, to UAB for winning that point and not letting Auburn get on the scoring run here in this one. But the service errors that UAB just had there, killing them. Giving Auburn 3 points this late in the match. Maybe UAB is getting a little fatigued. Not what you want there, guys.
1: Yeah, not what you want at all, as they give Auburn point number 18 in the set. So 18-15. Tigers lead. It's the 11th service error for UAB. Tigers have 13 service errors. 5 aces for UAB, 4 for the Tigers. As Reese Shugart will come over and speak to our up ref. Emily Kieran in to serve for Auburn. Kieran appearing in her 10th match of the season. Over and out. So once again iced, if you will. Back-to-back service errors. This game is kind of grinded to a halt here. 18-16, Auburn Tigers lead.
0: That's about to be our third or fourth time where both teams have exchanged service errors, back-to-back points.
1: All right, can Anastina Tarkanen put one in play? Yes, she can. Received by McAmis. It's a great pass. Chambliss will get the swing, and she'll swing out and along. No touch, UAB. Back within one. It's 18-17.
0: Back within one, and this is the closest either set has been. Keeping it very, very tight here down to the wire. UAB not letting Auburn take their home opener yet.
1: Tarkanen up and over. Received by Kieran. Now the swing once more to Chambliss. This time makes up for a mistake in the last set. And 19-17 now. Auburn within six.
0: Chambliss, fresh set of legs here coming into this, making her presence known later in the fourth set, calling her name a ton here. Shugart to the bench, Ivkovic back in, Ivkovic, Havlicek, and Chambliss up front.
1: Ivkovic in, serve goes to Reese, going to force a long overhead set from McCollum, who gets it off the block, and then a race to get to it. No Auburn Tiger can get there, so it's 19-18. But you mentioned Ivkovic back in the game. We've already seen Reese Shugart with the career high. Ivkovic has tied a career high. She's one away from setting it. Can we get two in one match? As Mia Reese steps back to serve, UAB clinging on to hope in this one. Received by Chambliss. Eichenloff goes to Ivkovic. Over and out. Ivkovic gets that kill to set the career high. It's 13 for the UCLA transfer.
0: And with Lauren Dreeves out, somebody needed to step up, and that's exactly what Anastasia Ivkovic did today here for Auburn. 2018, really key player and key contributor in this Auburn team. Great team morale with players stepping up here today.
1: Sims serves Vaughn. Now middle swing to Meister, and rather that's Smock who puts it away.
0: Maybe going back to the aggressive kills like they did in the first set, attacking the Auburn backline, finding openings, making these liberos and defensive specialists in set number four play the whole game and giving them a challenge back here.
1: So Smock gets the kill and now steps back to serve. Off the top of the tape, received by Sims. Good pass to Eichenloff, who goes cross court to Reese Shugart, who cuts out a nice angle on the swing. 21-19 off the Shugart kill. Back and forth, Ivkovic and Shugart go, 13 apiece.
0: Back and forth, UAB not going away, 21-19 here. Auburn, set number four after winning sets number two and three.
1: Serve received by Reese. Tarkanen sets in her place to McCollum. McCollum tries to go sharp angle and swings out and wide. So 22-19, that's going to force a timeout from UAB. We'll step aside here for 1 minute on WEGL 91.1 FM.
2: 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That's especially important when it comes to alcohol and other drugs. 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It's dangerous and illegal. So talk with your kids, because when you talk, they hear you.
3: 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But one thing you should never try and beat is a train. 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

0: 22-19, Tigers within 3 points of closing out the home opener against the UAB Blazers, and no one better at the service line than Grace Havlicek to try and do it. Havlicek serves up and over, received by Vaughn. Tarkanen goes backside, rejected by Reese Shugart. Have a day. The freshman now with 2 blocks to go along with her 6 digs and 13 kills.
1: Gary, I believe you said that was her. She had 1 career block coming into today, and she already has 2 today here. So already breaking her career total in one game.
0: Havlicek over once again, received by Vaughn. Swing's going to go to Vaughn once more. 2 blocks in a row. This time it's Kate Mansfield, and the Tigers have match point number one.
1: Controlling the net and getting blocks and just sucking whatever momentum and hope UAB had out of them right now here in this one. Set point number one for Auburn.
0: So Grace Havlicek will try and close it out here for Auburn. Short run up, serve up, over, received by Reese. Tarkanen, bump, sweat, going to go back to Vaughn, into the net and down, and that's going to do it. Tigers win set 4, 25-19, and they win their home opener 3-1 versus the UAB Blazers. Alex, it wasn't pretty to start, but boy, did they settle in, especially in set 2 and 3, and take care of business down the stretch.
1: It definitely was not pretty to start. The fundamentals were not there, weren't passing well, weren't setting well. They were not getting good looks for kills. Well, they made a couple adjustments. Kate Mansfield moved back inside. Rhea Chambliss, after not playing the first set, played in the second set. Shugart got a lot of attacks today. She was playing pretty well. The back line, after getting attacked and destroyed in the first set, tightened up in the second half, forced UAB attack on the outside near the sidelines. Great win here for Auburn, and that's how you start your home opener, is battling through adversity, being down 1-0, winning 3 straight sets.
0: So no Lauren Dreeves, no Belle Patrick after set 1. Your top 2 leaders in the kill category out after set 1, down 1-0. How about the response? Anastasia Ivkovic finishes with 13 kills. What's more impressive is she did it on just 19 swings to hit 632.
1: That's exactly what you wanted to see here today. Players step up with Lauren Dreeves out. Belle Patrick injury, which is very, very sudden and soon. Great work from those girls today stepping up.
0: All right, we're now joined by Coach Jack Burton. Coach, thanks for joining us. War Eagle.
2: War Eagle.
0: A big win. Just your overall thoughts and first impressions from the win here in the home opener.
2: Yeah, I think it was just a really good team win. We've had a bunch of people playing in and out. We've had some injuries, obviously, but for that group to come together with our depth and pull that one out was awesome.
0: Yeah, we talked with Coach Crouch pregame about trying different things, some lineups, some new positions. We saw Kate hitting outside and opposite, moved her back to the middle. Just talk about some of those adjustments that you guys had to make throughout the match to get the team back on the right track in this one.
2: Yeah, ultimately, it's still early on in the season. We're still trying to find out what our team can do. And with Kate in particular, she just has such a great arm. It's cool to see her in some different places. And there's a lot of people on our team that just have a lot of skills we're trying to unlock and see in the game.
0: Anastasia Ivkovic and Reese Shugart both went for career highs today in the kill category. 13 for Anastasia and 14 for Reese. What does that say about the depth of this team in the future as well, as you guys look forward to SEC play and get a little deeper from the injuries?
2: Yeah, I think our depth and our control allow us to set a bunch of different people. And career highs from them today, because it's just so hard to deal with our speed and our offense. And if we can run a bunch of people at the same time, we get teams like that are just guessing, trying to figure out where we're going and getting people that are scoring.
0: Yeah, Coach, your 2 freshman liberos were flying all over the place tonight, it seemed. How big were they in the success in this one?
2: They're huge. We can't do any of the things we're doing without the control from that back line. And there's so many people back there that are putting the ball in the net for us to go fast.
0: Coach, lastly, what are you guys going to build on this one as you move forward into the rest of this in-state challenge?
2: I think just starting faster, just getting ready to go quicker, and allowing our team to do what we did in those last 3 sets right away.
0: All right, thanks, Coach. War Eagle.
2: War Eagle.
0: All right, that was Auburn Coach Jack Burton, who just joined us here on the Auburn Volleyball postgame show. Again, 3-1. It was a 5-0 scoring run, Alex, to close it out. It seemed as though every time Grace Havlicek was at the line, it was at least a 3-0 run for Auburn.
1: It was, and she controlled the net. And she was amazing up front in the middle. The middle backers were phenomenal, Havlicek and Mansfield. And got to give credit on the outside. Shugart wasn't efficient, but had one of her better games. Ikovic, very, very well. And then Chambliss, after not being there in the first set, got called in the second set, stepped up and got her role. Now, very curious to see is who takes the opposite role with Lauren Dreeves coming back. And that's a question we're going to have answered these next two games. Next two games, get tuned up, because next week's SEC play. That's where it gets fun.
0: Yeah, and it's not a bad problem to have here. A bunch of opposites kind of emerging for the Auburn Tigers and outside as well. Lauren Dreeves, Bell Patrick, Reese Shugart. The outside position is now pretty clearly three deep. And you also have a deep opposite position with Anastasia Ivkovic, Greer Chambliss. So it's a good problem to have. Where do these minutes go? Where do these sets go? Coach Crouch has some depth to work through when they get back from injury. To be able to do it without Lauren Dreeves and really without Bell Patrick for majority of this one, that's what speaks the most to me.
1: Battling adversity, and when a player goes down less than 24 hours in advance, you have your game plan ready after a long week at home. Players stepped up that they were called on, and it's a really good problem to have if you don't know who to play. That's the best thing that Auburn can have, depth and a really, really deep SEC, and this is a really, really good Auburn volleyball team. Shout out to Coach Crouch and those ladies for getting it done today at home.
0: All right, final stats. Reese Shugart leads all attackers, the freshman, in just her third match played with 14. Anastasia Ivkovic second with 13. Kennedy Vaughn finished as the lone blazer in double digits. She had 11. Tigers hit 238. UAB hits 080. Auburn with 54 kills to UAB's 33. That's going to do it here for us inside Neville Arena. The final score in this one, 3-1. Tigers take it. UAB 25-19 in the first set, and the Tigers won the next three by scores of 25-16, 25-18, and 25-19. Our next broadcast is right back here tomorrow night at 5:45 Central. Auburn takes on Samford as their homestand in the in-state Alabama Challenge continues. The general manager of the Auburn Sports Network is Ben Harling. Executive producer is Brad Law. Studio host and engineer tonight, Micah Farmer. Auburn Volleyball is a production of the Auburn Sports Network with rights granted by Auburn University. Again, the final score, Tigers 3, Blazers 1. For Alex Bach and Micah Farmer, I'm Gary Gesh. Thank you for listening. Have a great night in War Eagle from Neville Arena.
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0: And that was Tropic Birds by Masayoshi Takenaka. I hope y'all enjoyed that one. Very, very long instrumental track, but that one is one of my favorites off of that record.
1: Agreed. I absolutely love the switch up. I think it's so fun and so groovy. I feel very calm. Like, it's so slow, and then it picks up so much, and then it goes back to calm.
2: Hi.
1: Oh, no.
0: This is... Garrett has entered
2: What's
0: the
2: up?
0: Studio. He's joined the show.
2: How's everyone doing?
0: That track, honestly, is such a good summer track.
1: Yeah.
0: That feels very, like... It really matches the album cover for that album, which is just...
1: Tropic Birds!
0: Yeah, Tropic Birds! It's a very good album cover.
2: Yeah. That's the one with Otango Suerte on it, right?
0: Mm-hmm. Yeah, yeah,
2: yeah. Yeah. You know it's a really good summer album? Really, really good summer album. Also probably one of the happiest sounding albums I've ever heard is First Light by Makoto Matsushita. It's a good
0: album. Do know this record. Yeah, that is also a really good one.
2: That one's Love Was Really Gone and September Rain.
0: Mm-hmm.
2: Are both on that one.
0: September Rain is sick. Have you heard September Rain?
1: I think so.
0: September Rain.
2: Yeah, that's the chorus. And, yeah. but yeah, no, every song on that album bangs. It's so good. It's like a great album.
0: Really perfect blend of rock and jazz.
1: I love some jazz fusion.
2: I was going to say, there's one thing that Japan has gotten right in terms of music. It's jazz fusion and city pop.
1: Mm-hmm.
0: For real. This guy knows
2: 100%.
0: What's up.
2: And math rock also. Math rock.
0: Yeah, oh, 100%.
2: They got everybody else cooked on math rock.
1: Mathematicians out here.
2: I'm saying.
1: Oh, okay, the next song we got for you is Oke Sera by Willie Colon. And little fun fact, this song is not the original rendition. Oke Sera is a Brazilian classic written by the artist Chico Baruque, I hope I'm saying that right. And although this wasn't his complete original, I am still so, so glad that Willie picked this up. I can't lie, I'm a sucker for some good salsa. Do y'all know how to salsa?
2: No.
0: My Polish friend from high school tried to teach me one time, and I did not pick it up very well.
2: If I'm six Modelos deep, I can attempt. I won't be any good. I've tried, and I think I'm grilling when I'm there, and then I'd wake up and I was like,
0: I will say I like the dip.
2: I wasn't.
1: Yeah.
2: Yeah, the dip is great.
0: Yeah,
2: especially that salsa verde. Ooh.
0: Ooh. This guy knows what he's talking about.
2: Yeah, this guy knows verde.
1: That stuff really gets me dancing, I can't lie. I love me some salsa. While I was doing a little bit of research, I came across this quote from the Smithsonian Books claiming that Willie is one of the essential gods of salsa mythology, perhaps the most essential of the entire pantheon, which I found quite humorous.
2: Huge.
1: And I honestly have to agree. Without further ado, this is Oke Sera by Willie Colon. Enjoy.
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2: Shout out to the big word.
5: The big word.
2: Yeah, big Squidward.
5: And welcome back. That was OK Será. I hope I'm saying that correctly.
6: Yeah.
5: Am I saying that correctly?
6: Yeah.
5: I am saying
6: with
5: that correctly.
6: A question mark, even better. Look at that. But yeah, I hope y'all enjoyed that one. I'm obsessed with the trombones. I love some good brass.
5: Yeah, we're having a dance off here in the Weagle studio. Yeah,
2: I'm winning by like a lot.
5: Yeah, Garrett's winning. Garrett's really good at salsa.
2: Yeah. Yep. I am fairly good at salsa. Unlike these chumps in the studio. I said salsa competition and Keegan grabbed a spoon.
6: I grabbed the chips.
2: Yeah.
5: Man, I mean, can you blame me though? Can
2: hungry and greedy over here.
5: Yeah, for real.
6: God. Oh man. Well, I want to see y'all dance to this next one.
2: Oh. What is it hard or is it easy to dance to?
6: It's a little groovy.
2: It's a little groovy.
6: Yeah, you can
2: like
6: do a little,
2: calm little groove.
6: Yeah, exactly.
2: Okay.
6: Do a little wiggle, you know.
2: Do a little wiggle.
6: Yeah, do a little wiggle.
2: Okay.
5: Wiggle, wiggle, wiggle.
2: Oh. Oh no.
6: Wobble baby, wobble baby.
2: Are we playing Jason Derulo on air, bro?
6: Next song we got for you is Cherish the Day by Sade.
2: Ooh.
6: Shout out Sade.
2: Good one.
6: Sade
2: is
6: like a melody in my
5: shout out. Hope y'all enjoy it. Cheers today. Bye, Sade.

0: That was Cherish the Day by Sade from Love Deluxe, 1992 album, hit album, only album they dropped in the 90s. The group Sade killed with this song.
1: Yeah.
0: I would say.
1: Whole album.
0: What's your favorite song from that album?
1: This one.
0: This one?
1: Yeah.
0: Mine is Bulletproof Soul.
1: That's good.
0: That's a good one.
1: Yeah.
0: Keegan, what about you?
2: I have actually not listened to this album all the way through.
0: LARP.
1: Like a Tattoo? Shut up.
0: That's a good one.
1: Yep.
0: That's a really good. Oh, Pearls.
1: Mm.
0: Mermaid, instrumental track.
1: Y'all gotta go check her out.
0: No Ordinary Love. I feel like you'd like No Ordinary Love, Keegan. That's a good one.
2: This is on my list of albums I need to listen to before I die, so.
0: Yeah, no, I would say this should be on everybody's list of albums they need to listen to.
1: You should move that up in the list, though. You should, like...
2: Move it up in the list.
1: Yeah.
0: Sade's... This album specifically just, like... It sounds like sea turtles,
1: paradise.
0: If that makes sense.
1: It, literally paradise.
0: It sounds like if I was a sea turtle and I was, like, chill. Yo, that's me.
1: Holy crush. I'd,
0: like, that listen...
1: Crush from Nemo?
0: No. Like, I'd be... I wouldn't be like a stoner sea turtle. I would be like a chill sea turtle. You know, I'd just be like so nonchalant about everything that I'm just passively existing and eating as much jellyfish as I can.
2: Like a
0: you know?
2: Sober, chill sea turtle?
0: Well, no. Like,
1: chiller.
0: Like I'd be eating jellyfish. I'd be chill. You know?
2: Are you going to carry a school of fish on your back?
0: Uh-uh, no.
2: No?
0: No, they can figure it out. Plus, like,
2: out.
0: I'd just be drawing predators to myself, you know?
2: True.
1: But, like, you're in the tunnel. That thing looks so fun. It's like a roller coaster.
0: No. I would
2: somebody gotta drive the bus.
0: I would have my own. I'd have my own tunnel.
1: Oh.
0: Yeah.
1: Because
0: these lames just simply do not know.
2: Like
0: know?
2: The Tesla tunnel in Los Angeles.
0: What?
2: Like the Tesla tunnel in Los Angeles?
0: Bro, no, not... No. No. Are you trying to say I'm Turtle Musk, bro?
2: No, that's not what I'm trying to say at all.
0: Turtle Musk could not hang. Turtle Musk? What kind of sea turtle would Turtle Musk be?
2: Like a really gross-looking one.
0: Yeah.
2: Honestly?
0: One without a shell.
1: Oh.
0: He'd just be like a wrinkly lizard.
2: Like a ball of
1: over
2: skin.
1: Over the hedge when the turtle lost his shell.
0: Oh my gosh, yeah. I like that over the hedge turtle meme where he just looks mortified. I love
1: stunned.
0: Sending that to people whenever they say some stuff.
1: That's good. It's a good reaction photo.
0: It's
2: a
0: really
2: good
0: reaction
2: photo.
1: You should dress up as the turtle for Halloween.
0: Me?
1: Yeah.
0: Bruh, no. No, we got a band group costume. Although,
2: can we get a sneak peek?
1: Yeah. Share with the fans. Give the fans what they want.
0: The only quote I can think of this character I'm not allowed to say on air because he curses in it. So I'm just gonna say that I have a very blue shirt on for Halloween. And then that's it. That's all I can say.
1: Very blue shirt. Okay, Cookie
0: Monster. I'll give you guys the clue.
2: Okay.
0: After what during this next song. During this next song I'll tell you guys.
1: That's pretty good. Your Adventure Time?
0: Shh.
1: Oh, okay. Anyways, back on track. Next song coming up. This is the last song in my blog, and then we're going to hop over to Keegan's. I have thrown on Bloodsport by Sneaker Pimps. This is easily one of my favorite songs right now. It is so addicting. Like, I'm sure you understand what I mean when I say addicting, because just the beat, insane. The backtrack, crazy. I know Sneaker Pimps went through, like, a whole drama period where their lead singer was let go. But that was before this album was released. So those who know, hop back on, re-listen to this, or give it a listen, because the whole album bangs so good. I really hope y'all enjoy this one.
2: 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We hope y'all enjoy.

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5: WCGL, Auburn. And welcome back to BPM on Weagle 91.1 FM. That last one was Bloodsport by Sneaker Pimps. We hope y'all enjoyed that one. Yeah. That one, we were really bumping it in here. Turn the monitors all the way up.
6: And then the student center yelled at us. And they threatened to release a bunch of crickets into the station. And we're like, man, we don't like crickets.
5: Yeah, we can't be doing this.
6: I'm going to say no. We should turn it down, guys.
5: Yeah, it's not locust season yet.
6: No, it ain't locust season, but they were about to force it.
5: Mm-hmm.
6: I was like, bro.
5: That's what I'm saying.
6: That's so unchill.
5: The next song we have up, we are starting my segment. The next song we have up is Polaris by Paranoil off of After the Night Live. This album is
6: 10.
5: Has to be my favorite 10. Live record.
6: That's a 10, too.
5: It,
6: you guys have been playing bangers today.
5: Yeah, this album is honestly has been, over this past summer, has been on repeat. I absolutely love this record. It was released in 2023. However, this song, Polaris, was originally released on After the Magic, which was also released in 2023.
6: Released a few months earlier. And, oh my God, if I could not have ads, I would play the entirety of Into the Night, Into the Endless Night, man.
5: Yes.
6: That one, it's so good.
5: Yeah, this album ends with a, I think it's 45 minutes.
6: Best 45-minute song.
5: It is incredible, and this is also one of Paranoil's first full band performances, because like Tame Impala, Paranoil is actually one guy.
6: No, he's not. He plays on stage with a band. That's the
5: band. Yeah, he plays on stage with the band, but...
6: The band's name is Paranoil, yeah.
5: Yeah, but he himself...
6: Well, Tame Impala is also a band.
5: Yeah.
6: Yeah. Because they play with a band.
5: There's one guy. There's one creative guy. Does all the things.
6: Yeah.
5: Keep I'm going to fact check you after that, I play the song.
6: Okay.
5: This one is Polaris by Paranoil off of Into the Night. We hope you all enjoy.

0: And that was Polaris by Paranol off of his I fact-checked Garrett, and he died. He imploded in the studio off of his live 2023 record, After the Night. An absolute banger. What do you think of that one, Melly?
1: I'm such a fan. I think it's impressive that this is a live rendition of it. Like,
0: it sounds incredible.
1: Yeah.
0: And
1: it's crazy.
0: It's like the studio version is definitely a lot more like shoegazy. It's a lot more produced, but I just love like the rawness of that entire live album. Is just so good.
1: Yeah, it really does feel so real. Like, Paranol is awesome. Y'all gotta check Paranol out.
0: Please check Paranol out. I did not say this on the front cell. If you couldn't tell, they're Korean. that was not English. But they are absolutely fantastic. Yeah. Really a pillar of the Korean shoegaze scene. And
1: I'd agree with this.
0: I could just keep blabbing on and on about them forever. We don't have forever. And we will be right back with some more absolute bangers after this quick break.
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0: 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Well, no matter the reason, you're in luck. Because from midnight to 5 a.m., Weagle has a specially curated block that's all rock. 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
6: Woo!
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6: I love radio.
5: Student radio. You know, it's really just, we just have a blast over here.
6: We really do. We have a good time.
5: I mean, let's see. What all have we done this show? We've played Bangers, blown up Garrett Notch.
6: Yeah.
5: Rest in peace.
6: Yeah. R.I.P.
5: Fact checked them too hard.
6: Yep. we've had many a dance battle.
5: Salsa dance.
6: Yes.
5: This is really good.
6: Very good. Great vibes all around. And more to come.
5: Speaking of dancing, the next song up, I'm very, very excited to talk about this one. We have Fortress Down by Loathe off of their finally brand new record, A Stranger to You.
6: Woo!
5: I've been waiting since the release of I Let It In and It Took Everything in 2020 for this album to drop. And I'll tell you this right now, I was not disappointed at all.
6: Loathing for 6 years.
5: For real. This album makes me feel so bouncy. I feel like I'm on a trampoline.
6: Yeah. Oh, dude, this whole album.
5: Especially the song. Especially the song.
6: So y'all get up, start bouncing around.
5: Big bouncy.
6: Bounce with us.
5: Yeah, we're going to hit up Urban Air listening to this song.
6: Yes.
5: We hope you enjoy Fortress Down by Loathe.

0: And that was Fortress Down by Loathe off of the long-awaited album A Stranger to You. Man, every time I hear that song, I always listen to the Glockenspiel in the background of the first verse, and I just always think, what creative use of old instruments these four British men have. They're kind of like the Beatles, because there's four of them, and they're from Liverpool, in a way. Like the Beatles of Gen Z.
1: The reborn Beatles.
0: Oh, man. I bought tickets to go see them in September over the summer, and I do not think I've ever been more excited to spend $100 in my entire life.
1: King said, take my money.
0: For real. I got that money, and I spent it.
1: Got the presale, got the merch, the vinyls. It's huge.
0: Not yet. Physical media coming soon. Yes. Gotta get my CDs up, bro. Especially for that album.
1: Yeah, that CD game.
0: Yeah, the CD game. All right, and the last song of the night that we have for you is Act Appalled by Circa Survive with the announcement of the Circa Survive reunion. I've also had their absolute post-hardcore classic, Juturna, from 2005 on all summer long. Can't get this out of my ears. I absolutely love this album. Every song off this album is fantastic. Always just something very, it's a very refreshing sound to go back to. Like, they always sound very, very modern, even though that album is older than I am. Which is a little odd to say, but, you know, we hope you all have enjoyed the first episode of BPM, and we will be back with you next Wednesday at 7 p.m.
1: Yep, make sure to tune in.
0: With Tempos. In the 190s. It's going to be a very fast show next week.
1: Like Sonic.
0: Stand up, jump around, do your thing.
1: Spin,
0: do all the things. All right. Well, this one is Act Appalled. I hope y'all enjoy this one.
1: Have a good night.
0: Have a good night.
2: So, thank you to Auburn University arborist Alex Hedgepath. Oh my goodness.
3: 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That's like an ice cream man named Cone.

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3: Happy Black History Month. Hi, I'm Lindsay Hauser with Black Student Union. Did you know hip-hop began in the Bronx in the 1970s? It includes four main elements: DJing, rapping, breakdancing, and graffiti. Hip-hop is now one of the most streamed genres in the USA. It has influenced global movements in fashion, language, and activism.

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He's the peasant who I saw leaving the city, who disappeared into the crowd with Cusco on the back of his cart. He must have taken him back to his village, so if we find the village, we find him, and if we find him, we find Cusco. Oh, yeah.

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1: 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I won't get mad at you if you don't. Bye!
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3: 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The nickname came from an Anglo-Irish poet named Oliver Goldsmith. Published in the 1770s, Goldsmith's The Deserted Village inspired the name, with the opening line being, "Sweet Auburn, loveliest village of the plain." 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

0: Hives Alive is a science art exhibit showcasing the dynamic patterns within honeybee nests. These larger-than-life artistic representations will be suspended from trees in the Davis Arboretum, embedded within their beautiful landscapes. The grand opening is Friday, September 18th from 6 to 8 p.m., but these sculptures will be on display throughout the end of the year. I especially recommend checking them out around dusk as the sun sets and temperatures cool. Imagine yourself embedded within the colony while appreciating the natural beauty of the Davis Arboretum.
1: As a mother, you don't want to have to worry about this bill is coming, but then she needs this chemo. That's a decision you shouldn't have to make.
2: El que Sanju no cobra ni un centavo para nosotros significa quitarnos todo ese estrés, esa preocupación y podernos enfocar en nuestra hija.
3: That was the first thing I was like, how are we going to do this? 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

0: 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We've got an hour full of jazz for you to wind down with. 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

0: 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Thank you and War Eagle!
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7: 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The Tigers take down the Kentucky Wildcats. Carson, they've done it.
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2: 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Did you know that this year marks 100 years since Black History Month was first established? 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

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I played a couple of my songs there, and you can watch it in a couple of weeks when it comes out on WeagleFM.com and YouTube.com. You should listen to it. Maybe, if you want. I won't get mad at you if you don't. Bye.

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0: We all want our kids to grow up safe and healthy, so we show them how, and we tell them, with honest conversations that let them know what we expect. That's especially important when it comes to alcohol and other drugs. 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And when it comes to pain medications, opioids, they need to know that they should never be taken without a prescription and never shared with friends or family. It's dangerous and illegal. So talk with your kids, because when you talk, they hear you.
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0: What do you think, Music Hall? 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
1: 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Hi, I'm Lindsay Hauser with Black Student Union. 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It includes four main elements: DJing, rapping, breakdancing, and graffiti. Hip-hop is now one of the most streamed genres in the USA. It has influenced global movements in fashion, language, and activism.

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0: Rugby.
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0: An intramural champion.
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vibes in your left ear, competing with set it off in the right, but it all blends perfectly, let the liquor tell it. Hey, hey, look baby, they playing our song, and the crowd goes wild.

busy. But the United Parcel Service and the people at the post office didn't call you back because you had cloudy. 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

0: as a mother, you don't want to have to worry about this bill is coming, but then she needs this chemo. That's a decision you shouldn't have to make.
1: El que Sanju no cobra ni un centavo para nosotros significa quitarnos todo ese estrés, esa preocupación y podernos enfocar en nuestra hija.
2: That was the first thing I was like, how are we going to do this? 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
1: Welcome into the Weagle Sports Show, September 18th, here in the Bradley Basin studio. Carson Meyer alongside Micah Farmer and Caleb Robertson. No Garrett Gesh today, or Alex Bach. Garrett had to do something he called studying. Never heard of it. Alex is somewhere that isn't here. So just us three this morning, but I'm excited. Ready to go. Ready to rip it. We got plenty to talk about. Auburn and Florida this weekend. The Athletic's report on college football roster cost came out this week and caused quite a bit of controversy online. I love this list, by the way. By the way, happy birthday, Caleb's sister, Hannah.
2: Yeah, shout out to Hannah Robertson back home in Oxford, Alabama. I'm going to give her a call here in a little bit, but wanted to give a little shout out on the air. Happy birthday. She turned the big 2-4 today. So, 24 years ago today, the world got, I guess, a little bit better. But, but no, happy birthday, Hannah. Love you.
1: All right. The Athletic, we all saw this, right? So the Athletic did a... did some research, I suppose, did some real journalism, which is sparse these days in the sports world, found out what each roster in the college football world cost to build, and some expected results, I would say, but also some things that have surprised a lot of people. Obviously, Ohio State, all the memes about their roster cost hold true. They're in that 49 to 54 million range. Oregon just behind them, then Texas, LSU, A&M, and Miami, then a slight gap before we hit Notre Dame. Those are the guys you expect at the top. Those guys pay for a top roster, and it shows up on the field, right? Do we have any – there's nothing shocking there, right?
2: No.
3: No, I wouldn't say anything's necessarily shocking to me. What did stand out, though, is a team as perennially successful as Georgia being 19th on here. I think if that's not a glowing endorsement of Kirby Smart and that coaching staff, as much as I'm not a Georgia fan by any means, but that's one where you have to respect the player and respect the game over there at Georgia a little bit. They are doing quite a lot with less money. I mean, they're lower on this list than Auburn, Nebraska, South Carolina, and Florida, and I think everyone would know they're way more successful than that. Yeah, Southern Cal.
1: That's exactly where I was going with this, Mike. I love it. So Georgia, a perennial national title contender, lower than the teams you just mentioned who have struggled to make a bowl game in recent years. I mean, Nebraska is just in all sorts of disarray. Auburn, I guess, has a little bit of hope on the horizon, if you want to paint it that way, with a new head coach, new roster, and everything like that. So perhaps that's why maybe they spent a little more. I don't, just speculating. And then South Carolina surprising me a little bit. How much does Lenora Sellers cost? Is that Stewart kid there? Still
3: Dylan
1: there?
3: Stewart, yeah. I would honestly be willing to bet that out of that $32 to $35 million, it's almost half is Sellers and Stewart.
1: Yeah. I would wager up to $20 million for those two. To keep those two there after what happened last year, that is shocking to me. That was incredible from South Carolina. So I would say that is one of the more shocking things. Towards the middle of the pack here, you have some notable teams. At just about everybody, I would say, is around $20 million, and then it kind of has like a bubble around that. You can find this on Twitter. Just search the Athletic roster spend research. Notable teams in there: Iowa is a top 25 team. Oklahoma State, who just brought in 92 new guys, is in that $15 to $19 million range. A couple of other SEC teams: Kentucky in there, Louisville top 25. Mississippi State, Vanderbilt, SMU. This one was easily the most shocking. I thought SMU would be one of the highest spenders in the country, and I know their roster maybe doesn't necessarily reflect that. I mean, they're 16 right now?
3: Mm-hmm. Yes.
1: So their roster may not reflect that, but the amount of money that flows through Southern Methodist University is unfathomable, I think, to a school like Auburn or even most of the SEC schools out there.
3: Yeah, I agree with you on that. What I do think is funny is you look at this chart and SMU and TCU, even in this metric, are still basically right next to each other with their respective spending, which I do think is funny, crosstown rivals there. But as for SMU, like you mentioned, I just don't think the roster is quite the level to where you would be spending that much money regardless of how much money you have, and you're not just going to go throw away money for no reason. So I don't think it's completely out of the realm of possibility and too shocking to see them where they are. Carson, no, you're going to get to this propaganda here in a little bit, but Iowa being right on the edge of one of the bottom 10 spenders in this entire graph The Athletic has built together, and being a top 20 team at the same time, I think is extremely impressive.
1: Yeah, it's Kirk Ferentz, isn't it? And we'll dive into that in a second. Caleb, you are perhaps, and this may come off in the wrong way, but I mean it in a loving way, the biggest Auburn fan that I know, the biggest Auburn homer that I know. What is your thoughts on how much Auburn spends compared to other SEC competition that gets a lot more bang for their buck?
2: So I think it is encouraging to see Auburn towards the top of the country. And when it comes to spending, they're up above the 30 million range, and they're up above teams like Georgia. I think you have to outspend teams like Georgia in order to compete, because you don't necessarily have the recent success to go off of. However, it is a little bit disheartening when you look back at the record for the past 6 years and you're like, wow, Auburn has not won 7 games since 2019. They haven't had a winning season since COVID. And you're like, man, oh man, that's not great when you're spending $30 million a year. So, but
1: it's my tuition money.
2: Yeah. Like, gosh almighty. But it kind of gives and takes, you know. I have an opinion that's like, oh man, I'm so glad that Auburn's spending and Auburn's, you know, actually funding the football program. And then I'm like, wait, but where's all that money going? Because it's not translating to wins on the field. But this is very interesting. I think that's a great word that you used to start us off, Carson, to see teams like Georgia and Oklahoma and Clemson and Penn State down there below teams like Auburn, South Carolina, even Indiana. I understand they just won the national championship, but a team that has historically not been great at football is spending north of $35 million a year on the football program. So it's a very interesting report.
3: Well, Indiana, I think the big difference there is we saw last year in their run through the playoff, that is a huge and deep-pocketed alumni base,
2: yes,
3: that has finally gotten woken up with some football success. And you look at what they're doing in the portal now, Nick Marsh, mm-hmm. Josh Hoover, it's a ton of high-impact players coming into that Indiana program, and I think that's a number you might see continue to go up. One thing, Caleb, I will say to maybe make you feel a little bit better about the way Auburn's using its money, Rutgers is spending $20 million to get blown up by UMass at home. So at least you're not in that position.
1: Yeah. UMass not even on this list, by the way.
3: Oh,
1: not even present.
3: Man, if Pop Douglas isn't worth $50 million, though.
1: Dude, I'll tell you what. Pop Watson,
3: you're right.
1: Were
3: Pop Douglas
1: the same.
3: Is
1: yeah, Pop. same idea, honestly. Pop Watson graduated from high school the same year I did. And I remember watching the state championship game. He was with Springfield Central, and he just looked a level above everybody on the St. John's Prep roster. And that included a guy on that defense that Ole Miss and Georgia fans will be very familiar with. Micah, you'll know this name, Janelle Aguero.
3: Yes.
1: Janelle Aguero is a guy that played similar opponents, so I would watch him all the time, right? Just dominate offenses. And then goes up against a guy like Pop Watson, and Pop Watson was just doing whatever he wanted. He's a fantastic player. I'm glad that he's found a place where he can actually play. I know he's bounced around Nebraska, Virginia Tech, now with UMass. Another Massachusetts school I think is imperative to talk about here is Boston College. They are the lowest on the list. It isn't close. They are in the $8 to $13 million range. They're the only people there. The next closest would be Duke at 12 to 15. The reason I want to talk about them is because they are, again, the lowest on the list. Bill O'Brien, head coach there, was asked about it this week and pretty much said, yeah, it's totally false. More or less. Like, he didn't say it in those words, but more or less his answer was, that isn't correct. And this is a school that had to last year put a statement out from their athletic directory to write a letter to the fans saying, we promise we will start investing in sports. We will get better. And they haven't shown, number one, they have not shown that they have gotten better at all. Now this list comes out. This is pretty incriminating, I would say. Being the lowest spending team in college football, regardless of who your fan base is, who you are. Like, if it was, you know, some throwaway FCS school was the lowest spending on this list, it's still embarrassing. But for it to be an institution like Boston College, whose tuition is near $100,000 a year for everybody, to spend that much money on your team.
3: I'll tell you what the craziest part is of that. They're paying out of that, what you could call just, I would say, we'll round to $10 million, 8 to 13, we'll just roughly call it $10 million. They're spending a tenth of their budget on Saginaw Valley State transfer Mason McKenzie to come play quarterback for them, who's not been overly inspiring so far. So not only are you not spending money, you're spending a tenth of the money you're not spending on a guy who's been whatever. And I think that's almost even more indicting of this program as a whole. And honestly, I know what Bill O'Brien's going to say. And if you walked up to me and said, hey, everyone else clearly has more money than you, I'd probably go, no, that's not true as well. So I'm maybe they're spending a little bit more money than what this graph lets on. But outside of that, man, I think it still is clear they are at the bottom of this. You look at the product on the field, they're absolutely at the bottom of that at Boston College. I mean, other than Rutgers, of course. But you look at the teams next to them. Duke just had Darian Mensah leaves. They're paying a ton less than they were last year. Iowa State had the entire roster go to State College, Pennsylvania, so they're saving money. Arizona's paying Noah Fifita and Vibes. Kansas doesn't have any big-time talent players. And then Cincinnati's biggest expense is J.C. French from Georgia Southern. So you compare those teams to what Boston College is doing, and it's just not a good situation up there in Massachusetts right now.
2: Yeah, and I think one thing that's extremely incriminating for Boston College is it's really not that close when it comes to where they are and where the second lowest team is with Duke. Duke is sitting at 12 to 15 million, according to this report. Boston College is sitting at 8 to 13. So if Duke's floor, the second lowest team, is almost as high as the absolute most that Boston College is spending, gosh, that's not great. That's a tough look for the Eagles. And it's one I got to spend a little bit of time up in Boston in this past summer, and I was able to kind of explore the city, and it was a great time. And one thing that was so shocking to me was I never once heard anything about Boston College. I heard about BU, I heard about Yale, I heard about Harvard, go to Cambridge, all this stuff. It's great. Never once heard anybody utter a breath about Boston College. So that was it, and it shows right here in this graph that maybe, yes, they need to invest in sports, but also do they need fan investment as well?
1: Yes. If you've ever seen their stadium on a Saturday afternoon, the answer to that question is yes, absolutely.
3: Crazy that Reed Harris was here last year.
1: Yeah, I mean, there was genuine talent on that team, I thought. They had me actually excited for what they were doing 2 years ago, a year ago, whatever it was. Moving up more into that middle of the pack area with some teams who have made some waves as of late without investing very much. Washington is just falling out of the top 25, but is hovering around the top 25. Virginia just moved into the top 25. Louisville is in there. They're a good team. I believe I'm a Louisville guy. I like watching them play football. Just like that Ole Miss Louisville game.
3: Keenholz is a dog, man.
1: Yeah,
3: he's going to be so good this year. That game they have versus SMU this week is absolute cinema. One thing
1: that I'm really interested in,
3: it's in Louisville.
1: Okay.
3: But you look at this list, and what really stands out to me is all the teams we keep talking about of, hey, they're lower down this list, but they're popping this year. Louisville, Lincoln Keenholz, Washington, DeMond Williams, Virginia, you go out and spin, you get Bo Perbula. Oklahoma State, you go spin, you get Drew Mestemaker. Houston, Connor Wigman, Keyshawn Henderson down the list. Cal, Jaron Kiave, Sungapulatele. Maryland with Malik Washington. SMU, Kevin Jennings. Pitt with Mason Heinschel. Arizona State, they go get Cutter Bowley. All these teams with upward mobility that are in the bottom area of the spending chart, it's because they spend it on good talent evaluations at quarterback.
1: One team we haven't mentioned so far is West Virginia. And perhaps that's for a reason. They have a big game against the Cavs this weekend.
3: They do. Listen, that game too.
1: Hey.
3: Have you seen the way these two teams run the ball?
1: I love Cam Cook.
3: Yes.
1: He might be one of my favorite running backs
3: Cam
1: in the country
3: Cook's
1: right now.
3: Cam Cook's not even the leading rusher on that team.
1: It's
3: Michael Hawkins Jr.
1: Yep.
3: And those two guys, the offense they run versus Virginia's ground game, those are two top 20 rushing offenses. That game's going to be the first team to rush the ball for a billion yards, and that one wins for sure. I'm so excited. That might be my favorite game dynamic of the week in any football game, the way those two teams play. And Caleb, I know you're a big Cam Cook guy, Jacksonville State as well.
2: Cam Cook, leading rusher last year in all of FBS. But, yeah, I love the way he runs a football. I love the way Michael Hawkins, we saw him, I believe that was a couple years ago, here down here on the Plains when he stepped in for Jackson Arnold at Oklahoma back when he was on the Oklahoma roster. So, I love the way West Virginia runs. I love Rich Rod. I think he's building something really good up there in West Virginia. I think that's going to be a really good game. Bit of a rivalry game, so, it should be a fun one.
1: All right. Is the ceiling for Auburn just becoming the country's next Iowa? That's what we're going to get to next. We're a step aside for 2 minutes on the Weagle Sports Show. And we'll be back with all of that.
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12: Roll sets. Projected in the net by the Auburn Tigers. The Tigers take down the Kentucky Wildcats. Carson, they've done it.
6: Just remember to search Weagle911 on YouTube. And hit that subscribe button and the bell so you can be notified whenever Weagle drops. Remember, that is Weagle 91.1.

0: Welcome to the show, Steely Dan. We go to that Steely Dan well quite a bit here, and it's for a reason.
1: It's a great well to go to.
0: Yeah, right? I mean, it's like throwing a curveball. Never going to not do it. You know what I mean? It's just great. They're fantastic. All right. So I closed it out, and Caleb almost lost his mind and had an aneurysm sitting next to me. Is the ceiling for Auburn becoming an Iowa? How lucky would they be to just have a program like Iowa?
1: So you said a key word there that I disagree with. The ceiling becoming the next Iowa. I think Auburn's ceiling has and always will be SEC championships and national championships.
0: Why?
1: Because that is what Auburn has competed for since the 1980s. And it's what they're going – when Auburn is good, that's what they compete for, 100%. Like, no ifs, ands, or buts. So
0: Iowa has played in a Big Ten championship far more recently than Auburn has played in an SEC championship.
1: I'm well aware, but you said their
2: Big
1: ceiling.
2: Ten West, which is fake and bad.
1: And you also said their ceiling being the next Iowa. So I disagree with their ceiling being – now, what I do agree with is how lucky would Auburn be to get – 8, 9, 10 wins a year and be a little disappointed with it. Absolutely. I would take that right now. That's what Iowa gets just about every year. So, yes, I agree with that, but I do not think Auburn's ceiling is to be the Iowa Hawkeyes. I think Auburn's ceiling is to go to Atlanta, go to the college football playoff. That is what Auburn's ceiling has and always will be.
2: I want to get y'all's opinion on this. I look at the current landscape of college football and I say, okay, if everything works out for Auburn under Alex Golish, where do I think this program could end up? And based on that evaluation in my head, I think the current ceiling for the Auburn football program is Ole Miss. What we've seen from Ole Miss over the last few years, where I know they've not won an SEC championship, but they've clearly been in position to do so, and they've made deep runs into the playoff. I think Auburn at its best right now, at least with the current organizational structure, looks like the prime of Ole Miss over the past few years, where it's a team that always has a chance. You could see them winning a national title. You could see them winning an SEC title, but you're also never going to line them up as the out-and-out favorite.
1: Sure. I agree with that. I think while Auburn, I say, should not be the running favorite, should not be an Ohio State, a Michigan, an Alabama, a Georgia maybe. However, when you look at it, when Auburn is at their best, they are in the mix, maybe not the front runner, but they are in the mix of the best teams in the country. And I totally agree. I think when Auburn is rolling, and if Alex Golish gets this thing rolling for Auburn, they will be in the mix and they will be one of the top 10, 12, 8, 6, 4 teams in the country.
0: Here's what I hate.
2: Many things.
0: Yeah, many things, but we're going to start with this. Lane Kiffin's reasoning for leaving LSU, one of them, no matter how, just, you know, cover it up, whatever it was, I have a better chance of winning a national title at LSU.
2: I mean, he's objectively correct.
0: No.
1: I disagree.
0: I hate it. I hate it. Last year.
1: I agree with
0: last year. And it's just, last year, LSU was terrible. And I get that's because of coaching. The team with a better shot at winning a national title is the one with Lane Kiffin. It has nothing to do, to me, with how much money you have. Because he had Ole Miss in a position to win a national title with the resources that they had last season. If he had stayed there, arguably, they would have won the national title. Now, how does this apply to our Iowa argument?
2: Hold on. Give me a chance to rebuttal this right quick. So, when you look at the situation Ole Miss is in, that is the peak of Ole Miss football. It's quite literally the peak of Ole Miss football, what you're looking at right there. Whereas LSU, you take that exact same season, that is nowhere near the peak of LSU football. And so you look at Lane Kiffin as a coach, you're saying, okay, Lane Kiffin elevated Ole Miss to this point. Imagine what he's going to do with the resources at Ole Miss, is the process in Lane Kiffin's mind right there. And I can't say I disagree with that, because sure, maybe you get a Trinidad Chambliss and you absolutely get the team of dreams at Ole Miss and you pop and you get close and one of the years you win a national title. I am willing to bet that the infrastructure and the financial backing in LSU, you are way more likely to reload and keep that machine rolling. I think, sure, maybe at Ole Miss, your best team at Ole Miss might have given you the best shot, but LSU is absolutely going to give you more consistent shots.
0: That is That's a fair point, right? Like, you have that ability to reload, as Saban did at Alabama for all those years. That's fair. But what I would say to that is I do not enjoy history ruling the roost in college football. Because LSU's peak was a national title and they've done it before, it doesn't mean to me that Ole Miss can't. And to my point on Iowa, that is a program that for the longest time, so in Kirk Ferentz's whole tenure there, has been bring in a three-star guy that nobody's ever heard of and develop him, and then put out your Sam LaPorta's, your George Kittle's, your, I'm going to say C.J. Beathard because I like C.J. Beathard, but...
1: You can keep naming tight ends.
0: Yeah, yeah.
2: Outback Bowl legend,
0: yeah,
2: no, C.J. Beathard.
0: Yeah, exactly. C.J. Beathard, absolute animal in his day. But anyway, Auburn right now, if you honestly look at this, like you listed it out without the brand names, without the history, Auburn has been to the SEC championship, they've been to the national title game, they've won national titles. Iowa has a much better shot this year of going to the college football playoff than Auburn does. 100%. And to me, that's not even close, because you have a quarterback who can take care of the football. He's not going to turn it over and make the critical mistake. You have Kamari Moulton, who's one of the best running backs in the country. And then Tony Diaz, you finally have a weapon who can run down the field and get by guys. Auburn, on the other hand, has not shown you any of those things. They have a quarterback that is a turnover liability. They have a running back who is not one of the best in the country, although Jeremiah Cobb, big fan. I do like Jeremiah Cobb. And then running down the field, getting by guys, I don't know who that is. Then you turn to the schedule aspect of it, and Iowa's is significantly more favorable. You have to go to Michigan, then you get Ohio State at home, and you go at Washington. Those are your three toughest games remaining on the schedule. Nebraska is a rivalry game. That's always a rivalry
2: game. Letdown spot at Minnesota.
0: Letdown spot at Minnesota. With Floyd of Rosedale on the line, I don't think Iowa loses that one. Minnesota has been such a downtrodden program and has been Iowa's little brother for so long now.
2: Drake Lindsey and Darius Taylor, that is not the same pushover Minnesota team you're used to. I know Mississippi State just body bagged them. I'm aware.
0: Mississippi State's good, though.
2: Yeah, that's my point. Mississippi State is good. And I want to make sure we're getting what you're phrasing correctly here. Are we saying that Iowa as a football team has a higher ceiling than Auburn this year, or Iowa, based on its path, has a more favorable and better chance of making it to the playoff? Because those are two very different things.
1: That's
2: one I would agree with you and one I would disagree with.
0: So let me. So I'll clarify there. I think that this year they have a better path to the national title, and I think organizationally the Iowa's football program is in a much better state than Auburn athletics as a whole.
1: I will agree with that, with they are in a better state and they have an easier path. But what I believe Micah and myself thought you were saying is historically and moving forward, Iowa has a bigger and better brand than Auburn, and that means Auburn's brand will not be as good as Iowa's moving forward. And I completely disagree with that. I do agree, however, that Iowa's in a better spot, and until some things change at Auburn, which I believe that they are changing, but until some things change and some things get moving forward, they're going to be in a better spot.
0: If you can call me in 20 years and say Alex Golish has built a program here at Auburn where not only can he spend money, but Auburn is never going to be the biggest spender in the SEC.
1: No.
0: Never. So you're either going to move conferences and you can be the biggest spender there, or you can figure out how to build a program and develop guys. You would do very well to look at what Kirk Ferentz has done for the last 20 years at Iowa.
2: On defense.
0: With virtually no investment. Well, there was good offenses at Iowa. There was offenses that I remember this game because I was at it. Michigan State, Iowa, Big Ten Championship. That team could play offense. C.J. Beathard could play offense. They had good teams. Akram Wadley was a great running back. Those George Kittle, Noah Fant, Sam LaPorta teams were fantastic offensive teams.
2: I'm not saying those teams are bad offensive teams. What I am saying is ever since the calendar flipped past 2020, Iowa has not had any semblance of an offense
0: that's
2: competent
0: fair.
2: Enough.
0: And Auburn has yet to make a bowl game.
1: Correct.
2: Yeah.
0: So, however, historically, honestly, recent history, Iowa's been better than Auburn.
1: Yes, recent history. But if we're...
0: And I don't care about anything before 2010.
2: If we're talking about potential history, of the program, though, that why... Like, I don't think that is...
0: Iowa's got more right now.
2: There's no shot Iowa has more potential as a program than Auburn. Potential.
1: No chance.
2: There is absolutely no way. Iowa's floor is 7-5. Iowa's ceiling is 9-3. Auburn's floor is 4-8. Auburn's ceiling is 10 wins if
0: this
2: everything
0: year?
2: Goes correctly.
0: This year?
2: No, not. I'm saying as a program.
1: We're saying moving forward.
2: as the state of the program moving forward, you cannot convince me that Iowa's ceiling is anything above 9-3, and that's with a favorable Big Ten schedule. If they get a year where they draw Michigan, Ohio State, Washington, Oregon, USC, they're going 7-5.
0: Well, they've got, I mean, well, here's the thing, right? Last year, they almost beat Oregon and Indiana. They came closer than almost anybody else in the country.
2: Congratulations. Almost is not a win.
0: Almost is not a win. But
1: you learn that with Hugh Freeze.
0: I'm throwing that out there, okay? They were very close to beating those two teams. They showed you that they can compete. And then, I mean, they did draw Washington, Oregon, or Washington, Ohio State, and Michigan this year. So this is one of
2: the... And they'll lose all three.
0: They will not. They'll go 2-1 in that stretch.
2: They absolutely will not.
0: They'll go, if they go 2-1 in that stretch, they're a college football
2: playoff
0: team.
2: They're at Washington. There's no chance they win that game.
0: At Washington? At Washington, I'll say, just because of the trend of the time zones.
2: Okay, so then which one of at Michigan and versus Ohio State do they win?
0: I think they can go to Michigan and beat
2: them. There is no shot.
0: That team is not. That is not a good football team.
2: That Michigan, you think Iowa's offense is moving the ball in that Michigan?
0: I don't need them to. I need them to run the football, get 10 yards here and there.
2: They're
0: kick
2: not
0: a
2: moving
0: couple
2: the
0: field goals,
2: the football
0: get in the end zone
2: near consistently.
0: Dude,
2: enough.
0: Western Michigan almost went there and did it. Iowa can go there and do it. 100%.
2: I think you just saw an absolute discombobulated Michigan team in Week One. You look at they erased Oklahoma's offense. I know John Mateer is bad, but they absolutely erased that Oklahoma offense. When they played them last year,
0: Oklahoma doesn't play the style of football that Iowa does or Big Ten schools do. So I'm very curious to see what Michigan can do against those schools.
2: I don't know, man. I think you're extremely too high on Iowa.
0: I think I'm too low on Auburn. They like Auburn to me doesn't. You look at Iowa right now, but this is my overarching point. You look at Iowa right now, and they have a far better shot at making the college football playoff in the next 3 years than Auburn does. They've got more figured out. They're a healthier program. The organization, the athletics program there is healthier. The small, like I think small sports are a good indicator of that. The small sports at Iowa are much better. You just have a better shot, a healthier program. The support system is there that where it just isn't quite yet for Auburn. And Golish could very well go and be the guy who builds it, but he hasn't done it yet. And yeah, that takes time. So like you can't blame him for that.
1: However, I would say, speaking to your point and to your point as well, Micah, earlier about LSU and Ole Miss had a better shot last year to win a national championship than LSU did, correct? However, we can all pretty much agree that who is the better football program? It's LSU, and it's not close. So that in this instance, Iowa is Ole Miss. In this instance, Auburn is LSU. Now, I'm not saying Auburn is as good of a football program as LSU, but historically, they have been rivals, and they have competed on that scale. So I disagree. I think Auburn in the next, I wouldn't say 3 years, but I would say in the next 5 years, especially if Golish, who I am fully bought into, if he gets this thing rolling, Auburn's going to have a chance to compete for SEC titles and college football playoffs.
2: Also,
1: and doing that in a tough SEC and in the NIL age is a heck of a feat.
2: If Auburn lined up this year and played 9 games of Northern Illinois, Iowa State, Northern Iowa, Minnesota, Wisconsin, Northwestern, Purdue, Illinois, Nebraska, like
1: how many of those are they winning? Probably at least 8.
0: Quite a few.
2: Yeah.
0: Although I will say I'd put a lot of those teams on par with Baylor, and you barely skirted by Baylor.
1: First
2: also,
1: game of the year,
2: yeah.
1: Michigan barely got away controversially against Western Michigan.
0: They didn't.
1: And then beat Oklahoma.
0: We'll talk about that later. They did not. There was a replay mistake made.
1: I agree.
0: The NCAA Oversight Committee says they can't do anything about it. Should they be able to? All that next on the Wheel Sports Show.

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0: Welcome back into the Weagle Sports Show. Segment number three here in the Bradley Bazin studio. Auburn and Florida. If LSU and Ole Miss weren't playing, to be quite frank with you, if Ole Miss didn't hate Lane Kiffin and LSU, perhaps this is the premier matchup. SEC Nation will be here. Josh Pate with Bussin and Pate on campus will be here this afternoon. Massive game, guys. Huge implications. This is one of the ones that I had circled on our first show as a swing game for Auburn. When I said this, I thought 7-5 was fair. This was one of the ones I circled, right? This is, you get them at home. Florida, to me at least, and I'd love to get your thoughts on this. I know you two have a ton. We just had a very in-depth conversation in the break there. But I think Florida's the better roster on paper, if you write out names. But you play them in Jordan-Hare Stadium. It's at night. Night games help. Jordan-Hare is a good atmosphere. What's it going to take? How does Auburn get away with a win here? Because you're going to have to do some things that we have yet to see.
1: Yeah, the first thing you got to do is slow down Jaden Ball. I think that if Ball is over 4 per carry, Florida wins this game. And if you can sell out to stop Jaden Ball, I think that what you're going to do is you're going to force Florida to pass, but by doing that, you're going to load the box, you're going to leave yourself vulnerable over the top. Now, where that concerns me, I have faith in Andre Jordan to hold his own on whoever he's on, whether that be Dallas Wilson or Vernell Brown. Who I do not have faith in is Rashawn Pleasant or Champ Anthony, honestly, one-on-one against whoever that second receiver is. It would probably be Vernell Brown. And you look at what Baylor did to Auburn. If you play off coverage on Vernell Brown, he is going to shred you like what Gavin Freeman did, just a million times worse. He can also burn over the top. We saw Auburn get cooked on that play after play on post to Jaden Porter. DJ Lagway just couldn't hit him consistently. So I think you have to get pressure. Womack and Murray, I know they're back from injury in this game. They need to be on it. They need to be getting to Philo quickly. Philo, his main strength is his pre-snap reads. I think DJ Durkin needs to put him in a position where he is not able to do that as consistently. Get him off his balance and off his feet a little bit more so you're not having to get this secondary really stressed on the back end, because if you're playing against Ball, you're playing down, you have one of the best linebacking cores, I think, in the SEC with Atkins and Melendez heading this thing up. You can fill gaps, you can make plays, and Caleb, you'll talk about this in just a second here. I think that Auburn's safeties are huge for this game in Eric Winters, Caleb Harris, Sylvester Smith-Reed. You have a bunch of guys who I think are very suited to

0: this game. I think they can, however, maybe move the ball and put some points on the board, but I do not think they can win a shootout. So in order for Auburn to win this game, it has to be a bit of an ugly game. It has to be a rock fight almost. You have to force Florida to get off of their game, to maybe go away from Jaden Ball. If you can, like you said, if you can get Jaden Ball under 3.5 yards a carry, and he's running around head spinning in the backfield because he's got Melendez and Atkins running all over him, then Auburn's in a great spot, especially if on the 1, 2, 3, 4, 5, 6, 7 plays that Xavier Atkins and Elijah Melendez do not make the tackle, your safeties and your secondary have to be able to come up and tackle in the run game. There cannot be any explosive runs. I think one run of plus 20 yards is the max that you can have, especially for the with Jaden Ball and how explosive he is, because a run of 20 yards could very well be a run of 40 yards, a run of 60 yards, a run of 80 yards for that matter. So I think it's imperative that Auburn's secondary, Auburn's cornerbacks and safeties make the tackles in space and do not let anything over the top. If they are able to do that, make Aaron Filo beat them with their arms, I think Auburn can pull this one out. I think it'll be an uglier game. Byron Brown obviously has to take care of the football. We saw what he did against Baylor. But I think with Auburn being at home, if you're able to make it a defensive game and it comes down to the wire, you've seen that this team has the will to win, and they can win a Power 4 game down the stretch.
1: Yeah, you mentioned limiting explosive runs. That's something that, unfortunately, Auburn fans are a bit too familiar with recently with Florida games, the 2019 game, that big breakaway run that sealed the game for the Gators there. So that's the kind of thing that you cannot afford to have happen again, because those are backbreakers. And it's bad enough when you're on the road, but when you're at home and that stadium goes silent, it's absolutely killer. Now, I want to talk about the other side of the ball here for a minute. I think everyone that watched the Auburn-Baylor game will have the same concern heading into this game, and that is, can the Auburn interior hold up well enough on the offensive line to give Byron Brown time and to get the running game going? I think that is where this game hinges. If the interior offensive line is not playing up to scratch, not only can you not run the ball up the middle, but then you kill the quarterback run game before it even gets going. Byron Brown is not a quarterback that is going to break the pocket laterally. He does it vertically. He's going to want to go north-south when he takes off scrambling. And if he has Florida defensive tackles like Jeremiah McLeod and Brendan Bett in his face every play, he's not going to be able to do that. And you're killing the quarterback run. You're killing a vital aspect of the offense before you even get going if this interior offensive line is not able to play up to par. Not only are you doing that, but then just the pure fact of pressure up the middle. It's impossible to play quarterback at a high level with consistent pressure up the interior of the pocket. So this interior offensive line has got to be better. I've got my eye on Jacob Strand especially. Need to see better from that unit if Auburn's going to win this game.
2: Yeah, I have a question.
0: Go ahead.
2: I'm gonna pitch in here from across the room on you two. Love that discussion. This is a genuine question for Micah. Is Baylor's defense better, the same, or worse than Florida's?
1: Honestly, it's a very interesting question. I would lean Florida right now. Baylor's got a really underrated secondary, and I think you saw that when we played them. Florida's interior defensive line is really good. Florida's linebackers are good, but it's kind of three of the same guy. There's no real sideline-to-sideline pursuit linebacker that Florida has. It's a lot of downhill. Miles Graham was very effective against Byron Brown last year when USF played Florida because they kind of sat him as a Byron Brown neutralizer where he could pursue straight down. I wouldn't be surprised to see more of the same of that. The big issue for Florida's defense is the edge rushers. They're not super dynamic. They're not elite. So this offensive line really needs to hold up, because if the interior can hold up, I have faith in Stanton Ramil and Joe Simmons to be okay out against these Florida edge rushers. You just got to give Byram time. So I would lean Florida defensively, especially because I think this secondary is extremely underrated. I love Cormani McClain on the back end. One of the better stories in college football, you look at how he got from where he started out as a recruit to where he was now. It's a guy that you just really like to watch succeed. Bryce Thornton is a pretty good player on the back end, too, for Florida. So I think they are a bit better than Baylor. But at the end of the day, this isn't a team that Auburn should completely fail to move the ball on. That should not happen.
2: So then my question moves to Caleb. 28 points? That seems aggressive.
0: Okay, let me rephrase. Perhaps I phrased it wrong. I do not think Auburn will score 28 points.
2: Okay.
0: I think Auburn can. Auburn's offense can score 4 touchdowns in a football game. I do not think Auburn's offense can score 5 or 6 touchdowns and win you a shootout, is what was the point I was trying to make. I think, but if it comes down to if you were to tell me Auburn wins this game 28-24 and

0: Jaden Ball has less than 100 rushing yards, I would be like, yeah, that's a game that Auburn can win, 100%, because that means they had four really successful touchdown drives. I think Auburn's offense, especially with how fast they move, they can have that. They can, and if Byron Brown gets in a rhythm, that can happen. I do not think, I don't think this game is going to be a high scoring game at all. They've got the over under set at like 53 right now.
1: Do you want to do the score prediction?
0: I would smash the under right now. I don't think
2: 52 and a half.
0: Yeah, I think it's going to be a very sloppy and just ugly game for both sides. Both teams, just you're going to see which team wants it a little bit more in this one. I think it's going to end up being a 17-13, a 20-17 type of game. I think both teams are evenly matched roster wise. I would give the edge to Florida, but with it being at home for Auburn, if I had to give a score prediction, since it's low scoring, I think that's the only way Auburn can win. I got the Auburn Tigers 20-17.
1: Interesting. I'd go 24-20 Florida. Right now, just because of my concern for the Auburn interior. I think when you have a unit that's that crucial that I have that big doubts about, I cannot back that team to win even in Jordan-Hare.
2: Yeah, I've got 23-17, so I'm along the lines that you were there, Micah. But
1: 23-17.
2: Oh, Florida, sorry. They're the better roster, and at this point in the season, that's where I have to roll with there. I believe Auburn can win this game. I'm with you, too, 100%. On that. Like, this is a game that, to me, could be very lopsided in the first half, but you come out in the second half and it's a whole different game. This is a four-quarter kind of matchup. It is a huge game for both teams. I do worry about the ghosts of this season's off-season's hiring practices lingering around some coaches' minds. DJ Durkin, specifically, I think you have to stay aggressive. That's his style. Continue to be that way. You can't get conservative because, this is just the way it works in my head. It's like, wow, they wanted this Summerall guy really bad, but they didn't hire him because they wanted to keep me. I've got to show them that I deserve to be here.
1: Yeah,
0: it's a good point.
2: And then Golish, it's just a legitimacy thing, and no matter how much you say that, it doesn't matter. It does matter, and that is creeping into your head. You cannot let that affect your play calling, I don't think. But all that aside, vacuum, Auburn definitely has a shot at this game right now. I'm going with Florida. Possibility of some scattered thunderstorms in the afternoon there. It's going to be a warm one here. Night kickoff, 6:30, so the sun will be down. We'll be good, but should be a good one. We're going to step aside for 2 minutes. When we come back on the Weagle Sports Show, we inch ever closer to the MLB playoffs, and Caleb Robertson is giddy. That is the best way I can put it, folks. We'll be back in 2 minutes right here in the Bradley Basin studio.
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6: As a mother, you don't want to have to worry about this bill is coming. 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
7: El que San Jude no cobra ni un centavo para nosotros significa quitarnos todo ese estrés, esa preocupación, y podernos enfocar en nuestra hija.
8: That was the first thing I was like, how are we going to do this? 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

0: Shakira, Shakira. Oh, look at that. That was like the tequila song where you try and time it up. I was close. I was on the right track there. Anyway, Carson Meyer, Caleb Robertson here in the Bradley Basin studio. Plenty still to talk about. Auburn and Florida, again, going at it this weekend. Tomorrow night, huge game. Cannot wait for it. But the Braves just up the road, the in-market baseball team here for just about everybody in the Southeast and a lot of people around the nation, honestly. The Braves are a massive, massive brand. We talk about Auburn being a big brand. The Atlanta Braves, folks. We're inching closer to the playoffs. The wild card round is 2 weeks, 3 weeks?
1: Yeah, I believe that's correct. Right now, Braves sit at the third division leader spot. Magic number is still 5. The Phillies won last night against the New York Mets, I believe, by a final score of 3-0. So the Atlanta Braves have to get a combination of 5 wins and Phillies losses to clinch the division, which will more than likely happen. They are also a Padres loss and Diamondbacks loss or another win by the Atlanta Braves away from clinching a playoff spot tonight. So the Braves are more than likely going to be in the playoffs, and they're more than likely going to be in the wild card round. They're probably not going to get the first round bye. The Dodgers, I believe, have a 4-game lead on them there. So it's going to be exciting. I believe right now they are lined up to play against the Diamondbacks in a 3-game series to kick it off. So I like where the Braves are at. I think there's been a bit of inconsistency. I've seen a lot of discourse on social media about the Braves saying that there's a lot of question marks around a team that's 25 games over 500, and you don't really see that a whole lot. So there's a lot of things where it's like, man, can the Braves get this done in October? Can they do this? Can they do that? And a lot of those questions, we haven't seen really anything to show us that there's a yes, especially with starting pitching past the first 3 guys. Is there anybody that down the stretch can give you meaningful innings in the starting rotation other than Chris Sale, Martin Perez, and maybe a Bryce Elder or a Grant Holmes, who's been fantastic in the second half, or a Tyler Mahle, who's been great since the Braves have gotten him?
0: Grant Holmes. Did you say Grant Holmes?
1: I did say Grant Holmes.
0: Okay, sorry, I missed that.
1: But yeah, I just there's a lot of question marks there. Will the Braves be able, especially when it comes down to if they win in the wild card round, if it comes down to a 5-game set against maybe the Phillies or the Padres, where the advantage in that starting rotation is to the other team, how will they line up? How are their lineup line up? Because the lineup is on paper good, but when you look at some of these players, they're in major slumps right now. So where
0: got to get hot at the right time. That is what the MLB playoffs are all about.
1: Absolutely. And so it's interesting to see what do the Braves do so well that can win them a World Series championship. And I don't know if there's any definitive answers or anything that screams out, yes, the Braves can win the World Series. So it's going to be interesting. I'm excited. Like you said before we went to break, I'm giddy because this, I've said multiple times on multiple different platforms, I love this time of year. You get NFL back, you get college football, some meaningful college football games, especially going into late September, early October. And then you get the best, in my opinion, the best postseason other than maybe March Madness. Other than, actually, not maybe, March Madness. But you get the MLB postseason, which in a 7-game series, there's nothing better than an MLB series. So MLB playoff series. So I'm so excited. I think it's the best time of year for a sports fan. And I can't wait.
0: I really wish it felt a little more like fall. I will say that. This was a hot morning.
1: Oh my goodness!
0: It was hot walking in here today.
1: I saw this poor girl. I don't know her name, but she was walking by and she had sweats and a sweatshirt on. And I was like, "You've got to be kidding me! I'm sweating bullets over here."
0: Yeah,
1: and
0: it was humid. It was very humid.
1: It is hot down here in Alabama, folks. But
0: drink plenty of water, people. On the Braves though, can I throw out a Suarez name?
1: Oh, man.
0: Allegedly, he's been throwing to live hitters, should be coming back soon. You need him by the Cincinnati series, throwing against live batters to have him healthy for the playoffs. Because having that makes it, Caleb, I can go 1, 2, 3, maybe, finish it off with my bullpen. And then the fourth game, I love my bullpen so much, I'll throw Fuentes out there to open it up. And then you just, Dodley, Suarez, you know, whoever you want out there. The bullpen is the only thing to me this year that has been consistent. And Iglesias at times has struggled. If he's a little bit cold, you have Suarez to go to. I love that. That I hate to be Brad Stevens here. I love the optionality of that. This team can do a lot of big things, but you got to think small. On the very quickly, because this is a very long discussion that there are a lot of different thoughts on, and we have maybe 2 minutes, 2 or 4 minutes. Do you want the wild card spot? Do you want to play in that wild card round? The Braves have been perhaps the biggest victim of that week off headed into the NLDS. And then, you know, the Phillies, who just came out of that wild card round, are hot. They're ready to go. And even though it's, you know, their third starter versus our Chris Sale, they're able to, you know, come away with that win. Right now in the wild card spot, would play in that series. Where do you sit on that fence?
1: So, in the past, I was very pro get the bye, get your guys a little bit of rest, yeah, and rest up. You've got a 5-game series as opposed to a 3-game series. You're set up better. However, for this year, when it comes to the Braves, I think getting a playoff series win, going into possibly playing probably one of the Cubs or the Phillies, because those are the two top wild card spots. And I misspoke a little bit earlier. The Braves are actually lined up to play the Padres right now in a 3-game series, which would be a little bit of payback for if the Braves were to get a win from 2024, where the Braves were limped into the playoffs and got smacked by the Padres out in San Diego.
0: That was an ugly series.
1: It was not fun. But I think if I'm the Braves, I'm thinking let's go into a 3-game set and let's take two. Get the first two and let's rock, because then you've got a little bit of momentum. You got a little moxie about you, like, hey, we've got a postseason win under our belt. We can make a run at this. It doesn't matter who's lining up. We can compete with the best of the best. If there was a lot of question marks, we answered them right here in this first series. Yep. So I think that's key for the Braves, and I love a couple names that you threw out. I'm going to get to them really quickly. Suarez, Braves have to get him healthy. He has to be throwing to live batters, I agree, by the Cincinnati series. And also, Didier Fuentes, how big is he going to be in the postseason? Is he going to be able to give you 3-4 innings out of the bullpen on a given game? Because when he comes in there throwing in fuego, I mean, that's going to be huge for the Braves, because they've already got such a strong bullpen. And if they get Suarez back and healthy for an October run, it's going to be just an unbelievable X factor.
0: All right, I'm going to just pull the pin here and throw a grenade. Ray Kerr. He's going to make a huge play this year in the playoffs. He's going to come out. He's going to make a massive, massive, massive play. I can feel it. Something.
1: You know
0: he
1: what?
0: Just feels like the guy that's going to do something this year.
1: I've got one even crazier, and it's not crazy if you look at history, but it's crazy if you look at this season. I'm not done. I'm not giving up on Austin Riley. I think he can do it, man. I know it's been a struggle, and I know, I mean, the other night I predicted his at bat. They threw a first pitch sinker down and away. Yep. He took it for a ball, actually, and then they threw him 5 straight sliders and he ended up striking out. But
0: the Austin Riley method.
1: Of course. But it seems like every time the Braves have had any big postseason moment, 27's been there. He has had the big swing. You look at 2021. He had a walk off in game one. He had a big hit in game two against the Los Angeles Dodgers in the NLCS. He had a big World Series as well. Like it's when Austin Riley is going, this Braves team is going. So
0: yep.
1: And he had a go ahead home run against the Phillies when they had the Michael Harris double play that he also assisted on to end the game when the Braves won a playoff game 3 years ago. So I'm not giving up on Austin Riley. I think he's going to be an X factor, and that's another huge bat that you can have in your lineup down the stretch in October.
0: Well, the Braves will need him. Just quickly at the end of the show here, you can, if you tune back into WEGL 91.1 FM tonight, live on our airwaves on the Auburn Tigers app, will be the Auburn soccer game. We didn't talk about it all that much. Auburn will hopefully win that game. Ole Miss picked 15th in the conference. Auburn just a little bit further ahead of them. That was a gritty, fun game to watch last year at Ole Miss. You'll hear that one on our airwaves. If you head over to our YouTube, WEGL 91.1 FM on YouTube, you will see a live booth cam of the volleyball game tonight. That one will go live around 5:45. You'll hear from both head coaches in the pregames of both of those. Gary Gesch will have the halftime show for you here in the Bradley Basin studio. Tomorrow night, Auburn and Florida. What's our coverage look like for that? Well, our own Caleb Robertson has the coverage from Jordan-Hare Stadium. He'll have a live audio recap. You'll be able to find it on the Weagle Sports Instagram once it gets posted, likely Saturday night. You'll be able to find it on Spotify, on our Spotify, WEGL Sports on Spotify. All of that is out there. It's available. Everything that you could possibly want to know about Auburn athletics, you can know. So it's at your fingertips right here with WEGL.
1: The world is in your hands when it comes to Auburn athletics.
0: Just
1: so
0: there.
1: Don't miss a thing.
0: Love it. Love it. All right, 6:15 p.m. Central Time. Auburn soccer takes on Ole Miss. That's the next time Weagle Sports will be on these airwaves. And don't forget to head over to the YouTube to check out the live booth cam. Cohen Dalzell has the call with Matthias, right, Lugert tonight?
1: I believe so.
0: Yeah, Matthias Lugert from Neville Arena. I'm with Frank Malconian on the Ole Miss match. We'll see you next week on the Weagle Sports Show. War Eagle.
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3: welcome to We Spoke, a podcast from the Harbert College of Business. 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Every episode, we sit down with creative and determined entrepreneurs who are shaping our community, one idea at a time. I'm your host, Stacy Elwell Chalmers. I have 30 years in the business industry. I have a PhD in organizational learning, performance, and change. I teach at the Harbert College of Business. I'm a professor of practice, and I have a huge passion for small business. Today, we're talking to Jack Fisher from One Bike Coffee. So excited to have you here today.
4: Great to be here.
3: Very excited to talk to you. We're going to go through some questions about your business. I want our audience to learn about all these wonderful things that you're doing. But first, let's start off with just a brief introduction. If you can tell us a little bit about yourself, your background, and maybe why you started this coffee company.
4: Of course, my name is Jack Fisher, and I am an Auburn grad. I graduated in 1984, graduated in speech and PR. Went immediately into the restaurant business here locally. I had actually been in the restaurant business in South Florida and got a job here while I was in school attending bar. And kind of got the restaurant bug. Stayed in the restaurant business for a while. Some of the restaurants that might be known, Ryan's Tavern, which is a very old restaurant. Niffer's, which I started that with Keeley. And now I have One Bike Coffee, which we have two locations. They're both for-profit businesses, but we donate all of our proceeds to our not-for-profit foundation. And so my wife and I also have full-time jobs in addition to the coffee shops. So we started it as a family business and five kids, and they all have moved away. So it's now just the two of us.
3: That's just such an inspiring story. You're the first person that we've talked to that donates all of their proceeds to a non-for-profit. So tell us a little bit about that. Like, how did that come about?
4: Yeah, it's a little different. Of course, I've been for-profit for so long and always independent, not corporate. And so we donate to people living with multiple sclerosis. And we've been doing that for about 10 years now. We have several friends that have MS. I have MS. And my wife and I just decided we wanted to do something to give back to the community. And so not only do we give to our foundation, which we purchased, the name One Bike came from the fact that we'd like to buy one bike for everybody living with MS in Lee County. Now, we have a long way to go. MS is not a disease that a lot of people... If you have MS, sometimes people don't know it. It's a very silent disease. A lot of people don't like to talk about it. Some people, like me, don't really care because I think the more we make it known that it's not a debilitating disease, it's something you can live with for the most part. So all that to say, we really just wanted to give back to not only the people living with MS, but also our community. So we donate a lot to the community as well.
3: So you said that you're working towards one bike for everyone that has MS in what's the geography?
4: Well, the idea is to do it for Lee County.
3: Okay.
4: And what we do is we give we raise money. We use that money to purchase an endurance bike, which is about $1,200 per bike plus, you know, whatever the equipment is, helmet, shoes, whatever. And then we ask people to participate in a bike MS event within the first year that they have the bike. And so we have given away 6 bikes, but we work with, and part of that is it's just hard to connect with people living with MS.
3: Yeah.
4: And so we also work with a group out of Texas called Meat Fight.
3: Okay.
4: And they're kind of like our inspiration, and they've given away over 400 bikes as well as donated $3 million to research for MS.
3: Wow.
4: And so we stay connected with them. And
3: I'm assuming that biking helps.
4: Yes. Exercise is great for everybody.
3: Yeah.
4: But what we have found is that riding bicycles, and of course, there's a lot of things people with MS can do, but bikes is a very common thing for people with MS to do, because a lot of people live with issues with their legs and balance. And for some reason, bikes is something that those of us with MS can ride. And so exercising, diet, all that is something that's encouraged, and so we provide part of the exercise.
3: That's great. Yeah. Well, why a coffee shop?
4: It was available. we were coming back from an event that I had participated in Texas with this group, Meat Fight, and Amy and I were very inspired by that, by the Meat Fight group. And on the way back, we just started talking about what could we do, and we knew that Tumor's Coffee, which is was previously in the location where we now have our first store, they were moving to Ross House. They moved to the Ross House building, and they were selling their current space there. And we knew the owners and just took a leap. We don't do coffee. I know you know coffee. coffee is not something that I would say that I knew. I know restaurant business. And so we just dove in with our kids and have made the best of it.
3: That's great. Have all your kids participated?
4: 3 of the 5
3: okay.
4: have participated. Yeah.
3: Okay.
4: Yeah.
3: And where do your kids live now?
4: They now live, well, 2 of them live here locally.
3: Okay.
4: And one of them works for Bonnie Plant Farms. The other one works for a company in Birmingham and travels back and forth. And then the other 3 are out of state.
3: So, okay.
4: Yeah.
3: What do you do for your day jobs?
4: My wife works for the hospital. She's in administration at the hospital.
3: Okay.
4: And then I work at a church, Cornerstone Church.
3: Okay.
4: So.
3: Excellent. Yeah. How do you have enough time to do both of these things?
4: I don't. I'm constantly going. And, you know, that the restaurant business is not an easy business, and the profit margins are slim, and hiring is hard sometimes, and the economy can be rough, and there's all these things. And, you know, I work at a church, so obviously I'm a person of faith, and so I think just the prayer is how I make it through all this. So,
3: was there a moment when quitting felt easier than continuing?
4: Yes. Yes.
3: And how did prayer take you through that? Or?
4: Yeah.
3: Okay.
4: Yeah. Prayer and just the encouragement of the people that we do business with. I have one customer who has been a regular of mine since 1978.
3: Wow.
4: Yeah. And so we've just, my wife and I know a lot of people in the community, and just the ability to, like I got a call the other day from Ogletree School, and we provide coffee for their teachers at the beginning of each school year, and being able to do that. And so just the encouragement from the community, from the people we know.
3: Yeah.
4: That's been part of our inspiration for sticking to it.
3: One of my questions is, what's something about your journey people wouldn't expect? I feel like everything that we've talked about so far, people wouldn't expect.
4: Yeah.
3: So what belief about leadership have you changed your mind about in being a business owner?
4: And I have thought about that question. Being in the restaurant business for, 1978 was my first year. And so, and then I got into ownership management and then ownership 35 years ago. And so I've changed a lot, and a lot of it is as I mature and I get older and I think things through and I have experiences and all that. So when I first started, I was very much about making money, being the boss, all the things, all the trappings that come with leadership in an environment that is focused on, of course, this was the 80s and the 90s, so it was focused on a little bit different environment than the restaurants are now, and I'm learning that. I think what has changed is my focus on people. Mm-hmm. I think over the years, and being a business that gives our money, our proceeds, to a not-for-profit, to our foundation, allows me to be a little bit less tense, a little bit less. I mean, we still need to make money because we have to pay the bills, and we want to be able to give to our not-for-profit. But there's not that. I'm not trying to make a living out of it. And yeah. I think that's a difference, and that allows us to focus on the people, on the staff that we work with, the customers that walk through our door.
3: How many people do you have on staff?
4: 15 right now.
3: Okay, yeah. And is that with both locations?
4: That's with both locations.
3: Okay.
4: Yeah.
3: Excellent. And do you have managers in both locations?
4: We have key employees.
3: Okay.
4: We have one at each location.
3: Yeah. What standards do you refuse to lower?
4: Customer service.
3: What does customer service mean to you?
4: Making people feel known, I think, is probably the biggest thing. Making them, helping them understand that we know that they can choose any place that they want to go. They don't have to come to us. And so we want to be friendly. We want to provide good food in a clean environment. But mostly we want to make sure that they know that they're known. We encourage our people to get to know our regulars by their names.
3: I think that's so important. We would often talk about knowing people's names because people often don't hear their name
4: mm-hmm.
3: all day
4: mm-hmm.
3: unless they're in trouble yep. or something.
4: Yep, exactly.
3: I'm going to go off on a little bit of a tangent. I heard about this cake that you sell.
4: Oh.
3: Can you tell us about that?
4: That's pretty funny. It's called a crack cake.
3: Yeah.
4: And we debated the name and decided to stick with it. It's my wife's recipe. And we started making it when we opened up the first shop. And it was a bundt cake, a large bundt cake with, I jokingly tell people that it's sugar-free, which it is clearly not. It became pretty popular, and people would come in and ask her for the recipe, and she would give it, and then they would go home and try and make it and come back and say, I can't figure it out. What do you do? And she would tell them, and they'd go home and try and make it. And so eventually we realized that we had something that was unique, and so we kind of have expanded that a little bit. We now sell the full cake, which is a large, regular bundt cake that serves 8 to 10 people. And then we also sell a personal size, and then we sell smaller crack cakes that are 9 to a pack, which would be great for like a meeting type of thing.
3: That's awesome.
4: So yeah, we've had a lot of fun with it. So, and we add icing to it now, which makes it even sweeter.
3: Well, that was all over the yeah. internet. I was like, oh, I have to ask about
4: yeah.
3: that.
4: Yeah.
3: How do you build ownership instead of just employing people?
4: I think what we encourage our staff to do, and we go through seasons like everybody, and sometimes we're really good about this and sometimes we're not, but our story, we want to make sure that they understand. Like, we started last month, we have a dinner where we invited some people that there are some regular customers, some friends of ours. We invited some of the people that have received bikes, and we invited our staff, and we all got together and had dinner. And it gave our staff a chance to meet some of the people that received the bikes. It gave the people that received the bikes a chance to meet our staff. And so putting those two together gave them, kind of closed the loop,
3: yeah.
4: you know? Because our staff knows why they're there, and these people that get bikes, they get a bike and they go out and they train and they ride, but yet they hadn't ever met until recently. So I think just knowing our story and being able to repeat our story.
3: Really seeing it.
4: Yeah.
3: I love that. When someone leaves your team, what do you hope they say about working with you?
4: That's a really great question, because early on, I just wanted people to say, you know, hey, you were right about this and you were right about that. And I had a few people come back that, not always the best relationships, but they'd come back and they'd say, you know, now that I've gone on my own, I've realized you were right about this. And I don't really, that's not so much anymore. Now I would love for them to be able to say, I learned something that carried me through the next step of my life. And that does make us excited when we have people that come back and say, hey, you helped me in the environment that I'm in now. I learned a lot of stuff while I was working for you that carried over to my new job or my family or,
3: yeah.
4: you know, whatever that is.
3: What's one system or habit that has made you more efficient?
4: And I'm going to go back to this a lot, for investing in the people. because I can't be there all the time.
3: Yeah.
4: And I think that if I communicate well, which anybody that currently works for us, works with us, hears this, they're going to laugh because I come in and I say a lot of things and I leave and I think, oh, I've talked to everybody and everybody should know this. And then I come in the next day and there's a different crew and they're like, I'm like, why didn't you do this? And they're like, well, we didn't know. And so I think that the investing in the people, going to the right person, making sure that they understand, making sure that I've communicated well, whether it's in written or spoken, I've got to do that because I'm in and out so much and there's not a rhythm to my presence. And so I've got to make sure that the communication to the right people
3: at
4: the right time.
3: Let's take a short break. 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Gain valuable networking and hands-on experiential learning with a career-focused internship. 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
3: Welcome back to We Spoke, stories of small business, community, and purpose. What mistake cost you the most, and what did it teach you?
4: I have a habit sometimes of taking the path of least resistance. And so our second shop, I was very excited because it's inside of a bike shop. And because I ride bikes. I was very excited about that. And I thought, oh, this would be neat. Everybody will love this. And I did not do my homework. I did not look at the location well. Because we started, it was supposed to be in one location. And then it didn't work out. And so the bike shop moved to a different location. And we agreed to be inside that second location. And so I did not do my homework. And it's been a challenge. The second shop has been a challenge. We're actually converting it over to a bakery as opposed to a coffee shop. The path of least resistance is not always the best way to go.
3: But you're pivoting, and that's, you know, it's a big part of it. Do you think that's what you would say that you've learned from it, that you have to just be persistent and shift? Yeah.
4: Yeah, you can't, like one of your earlier questions was giving up, and I can't give up because yeah. I have staff, I have a lease, I have people that I'm responsible to, mm-hmm. and you can't just walk away. And so this pivoting, Ashley, who is right now she's our only employee at our second shop because we're not open for the summer, and she's doing all the baking and learning and she's actually was a recipient of one of our bikes.
3: Oh,
4: and
3: wow.
4: So she has MS, and it's been really great to work with her as she's learned how to bake, and she's fantastic. And so I'm very excited. Once again, it goes back to the people. We've invested in her. We basically have closed this whole summer and allowed her just to bake. She bakes all the time. People come by and she's like, here's some bread, take it home with you. And she was off last week, and I think I've lost weight because I haven't eaten all her stuff. And so, but yeah, once again, it's going back and investing in people. And I think this pivot has been really good for us.
3: That's good. So. What do you love the most about running these shops?
4: Well, once again, say it. You're right. Exactly. The people. And I learned that. You know, I mentioned earlier that I was a bartender when I was in college, and that's how I put myself through school. And that was what I loved about it. I loved, you know, the regulars that came in and being able to talk to them and just get to know people and all that. And as a bartender, you're kind of more in control of your environment than a server is. And it was just, that was fun. And that's what kind of kept me in the restaurant business. So.
3: Yeah. When did you start thinking like an owner instead of just an operator?
4: I would probably say with these coffee shops. Because when I was at Niffer, I was at Niffer's for 10 years. So we started the restaurant. And then after about 10 years, I realized that I was kind of burned out on the restaurant industry. And I was an owner. I had a partner. But I wasn't making good choices. I was kind of burned out. And being now having a different purpose and focused on different things, ownership is really, I clearly now know what ownership is more like.
3: Yeah. How do you do your training with your new employees?
4: We're kind of like a mom and pop organization mm-hmm. sometimes. And so it's word of mouth training. We have, and I'll tell the story, I hope he's okay with this, Brad and Dina Hooks, who Brad and I worked together in college, and he and his wife Dina have been teaching school for 35 years and have retired, and they wanted just to learn how to be baristas. And so they've started this week. And it's very interesting because Brad was he was a host when he worked with me years ago, and Dina has never worked in the restaurant industry. And so I put them with different people, and once again, it's that relationship. Now, having things on paper is good, and I would not say that you should do this instead of. I think you need to do both. But that word of mouth training is how we do things right now. But it's kind of neat because Brad today was training with a former student.
3: So more like apprenticeship, shoulder to shoulder. I mean, there's a lot of research around that being the best way to train people just because it's more experiential. You feel a little bit more like the person cares about you because you're not sitting in front of a back of the house computer screen or looking at a manual. You're actually working with a person, which I believe is really important. What does being a local business owner truly mean to you?
4: Oh, investing in the community. I've watched this town grow. It's an amazing, Auburn and Opal, like Lee County, it's an amazing community to live in. We've raised 5 kids here. I've been here once again since 1978 when I came here to go to school. And giving back is easy. I mean, because it's such a great community. And I think that at some level, every business, especially if you have any level of success, giving back is such a great thing to do.
3: This can be recent or even looking back. Who believed in you before you had proof?
4: A guy named Clark Hudson. We started Niffer's with $30,000. You can't do that these days. You cannot start a business $30,000 in the Auburn Opelika community. But we each had to come up with $5,000, and the bank matched $5,000. So originally, there were 3 of us. So each of us put in $5,000 each, and then the bank matched, and that's how we started the business. I didn't have $5,000, so I went to Clark Hudson, who at the time was the bank president at Auburn Bank, and he was a regular customer of mine at the bar. And he believed in me and said, just wrote the check right there and handed it to me. And yeah.
3: That's awesome. How do you define success at this stage of your life?
4: I mean, it really is. It's because the restaurants can come and go. If I haven't invested, you know, I was going through some of my old payroll stuff for the coffee shops, and we've had over 100 employees work for us, you know, just in the 10 years we've been open. And I probably worked with over 1,000 people easily in the time that I spent in the restaurant industry here in Auburn. And so the people coming back, the stories that you hear from people about how they've gone on, and I don't know, it's just, to me, that's a success. You know, it's not, you're not going to get rich being in the restaurant business as a small business. That's for sure. So
3: it has to.
4: Yeah,
3: develop.
4: You can't. Yeah, you can't measure it by your money. Yeah. That's, you know, and that's not my personality anyway. That's not what I believe in. I believe in the people. So.
3: Is there a book that has influenced you along the way? And it can be a business book, or it can be just something fun that you've recently read.
4: Okay. Yeah. The recently read. I started reading. They're small books by Bernadette Jiwa. And she is, I think she lives in Australia now. And I don't know if you're familiar with Seth Godin, who's a marketer. But they're very similar, and he talked a lot about her. And so I grabbed a couple of her books. And she believes very much in empathy and storytelling. And I resonated with that. A lot of what she talks about, it reminds me of the quote, and I tried to find out who this is attributed to, but even the original quote. The quote is originally attributed to a president, but even his people say that he'd never said it. But people don't care how much you know until they know how much you care. And a lot of her books kind of hint on that. You know, it's about empathy. It's about caring about people. It's about looking at things differently than what we would normally do. For instance, used car lots used to have those big blow up things that they would. The fan would blow them up, and they would.
3: They kind of.
4: Yeah. You're waving your hand. Yeah, exactly that. You know, it's like, or the guys that spin signs out in front of pizza parlors or whatever. You know, anything to get attention. You know, that's not how you get business. You know, you get business by investing in people. You get business by telling a good story, a story that people like. And she has a quote. She said, "You can't change a mind without winning a heart." Mm-hmm. And I believe in that so much. You know, you can't change a mind without winning a heart.
3: I love that. This is wonderful. I really encourage our listeners to visit your stores. Tell us a little bit. Tell us where they can find you and maybe what you recommend they get.
4: Okay. Well, of course, I'm going to say Crack Cake because most people that have them go, oh, I got to come back and get this. So it's at One Bite Coffee.
3: Yeah.
4: And that's Instagram, and of course our feed goes to Facebook. I'm not a social media person. My daughter actually works for Bonnie Plant Farms doing their social media, so she helps me out with all this. But yeah, at One Bite Coffee, and then we have a location at near the Publix on the south side of town in Moores Mill, and then we have the other location, which is right around the corner from where we are now, which is inside James Brothers Bicycles, and one shop is our old school way of doing things, and we love it. And the other shop, we're focusing more on, like I mentioned earlier, the baking and I think the word that Ashley used was artisanal type stuff. Yeah, we're going to try and do some unique little baked goods things.
3: And which is which? So if I wanted to go just to the coffee shop, that would be
4: in the Moores Mill location. Okay. Yeah, near the Publix.
3: And if I wanted only Crack Cake, then I would go to...
4: Well, you can get Crack Cake. Yeah, you can get Crack Cake at either one of them. Yeah. So the other one is the James Brothers one. That's where we're going to do more of the fresh baked goods.
3: Okay, that's wonderful. Thank you so much.
4: Thank you.
3: I really appreciate your time. Thank you for joining us today. I'm Stacy Elwell Chalmers. Join us for our next episode of We Spoke.
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1: 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The nickname came from an Anglo-Irish poet named Oliver Goldsmith. Published in the 1770s, Goldsmith's The Deserted Village inspired the name, with the opening line being, "Sweet Auburn, loveliest village of the plain." 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
0: I can't stop, I got a platypus controlling me.
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0: Hello.
1: Oh my gosh, here we go. Somebody, hey. Sorry about the dead air for a second. My microphone wasn't working. Just had to slide something up a little bit, but now we're here, we're back. And it's just me today, which is why this is a little awkward. And technical difficulties, of course. While I'm by myself, there are technical difficulties, of course. Today we have a really fun show for you. We being me. Oh, it's so lonely and dark in here without Rachel. I thought it would be fun, since I'm graduating soon, to kind of reflect back on the music that has defined my college experience. Making this playlist was more emotional than I thought it would be. Music is really, you know, powerful, and you know, it has the ability to transport you back to a time when you first were introduced to it. So, you know, I thought it'd be a fun little activity for us to go along my college experience in music. So first off, we have my freshman year, we have Harry's House, which was released 5 days after I graduated high school. Wow, I'm old. I'm going to try and get these sound effects up so it's, like, less, silent. It feels really, I really miss interacting with someone. So, yeah, we have Satellite by Harry's House.

0: That was Crave by Paramore. You're tuning in to Hurt So Good on Weagle 91.1. We're going through my college experience in music, kind of examining how my taste has changed, what has changed in my life, and how looking back on this music makes me feel. I love Harry Styles. I'm so sad that I won't be able to see him in concert. He just released that he's coming to Atlanta, but I won't be close to Atlanta when he comes. So it sounds like Harry Styles hates me specifically. And also, you know, tickets are expensive. And also, why aren't you going to more places, Harry? Harry's House was a really fun album for me to listen to when it came out. It's a very high school summer album. I bought the CD off of his website without having a CD player. And I still have it. Still don't have a CD player. And I bought the vinyl, and it's a pretty big bragging thing of mine to have a Harry Styles exclusive, you know, sea glass vinyl. And Satellite was one of my favorite songs almost immediately after the album came out. And I don't know, every time I listen to Harry's House, I feel like I did before I started college, just this like, what's going to happen next? This like anticipation. And I was having fun that summer until I got COVID. And, you know, I was dealing with like a bunch of other stuff. But that album was so fun. I remember him announcing the As It Was music video while I was at the beach with my family. And when it came out, I went out on the deck and I locked in. And I was like, this is the best moment of my life. This is the best moment of my life. Harry Styles is back and he's wearing a sparkly jumpsuit. Like, what else could I ask for? And then Crave by Paramore. That's from their This Is Why album, which I think is their most recent album. I don't think they've released... Hayley Williams has released stuff since then. But Paramore has not. Lots of drama with Paramore happening. Hayley Williams and... a guitarist, a bassist. I don't know. It was some like long, drawn out, slow burn romance that happened. And it like culminated during this album tour. But then I heard that they broke up, and she based a lot of the like mad and sad songs on her most recent solo album on him. And it's really interesting to kind of get into a band lore. It's very Stevie Nicks, Lindsey Buckingham esque. So, but Crave was my favorite song, and that I think is more sophomore year for me. But I mean, the end of freshman year and the beginning of sophomore year were the same year. Say year one more time. But yeah, I was listening to a lot of Leve my spring semester of freshman year. That's when I really got into like jazz and stuff, but jazz didn't really fit into this playlist. It would have been really weird, I think, if I went from Satellite to like Billie Holiday. So just feel the jazz vibes. Let's all feel Billie Holiday, Ella Fitzgerald, Nina Simone vibes right now, because that's how I was spring semester my freshman year. Okay. And then I went to Cuba and I listened to a lot of like really intense pop music, but I did make a playlist about that. I guess I'll have to do some more research, but yeah, now we're on to sophomore year, but we'll get to that after a few ads.
1: As a mother, you don't want to have to worry about this bill is coming, but then she needs this chemo. That's a decision you shouldn't have to make.
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1: the treatment doesn't get any better than what you receive at St. Jude. It saved my life. It saved my daughter's life. It saved our family.
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0: You're listening to Hurt So Good on Weagle 91.1. I'm going to try something. Oh, okay. I'm trying to get these sound effects to work, but I'm completely clueless when it comes to this tech board or whatever. But anyways, I just wanted to introduce the next three songs. We have About You by The 1975, Wildflower by Billie Eilish, and Come Down Soon by Lizzie McAlpine. And this is just like 2024 in a nutshell. It's kind of like the end of sophomore, beginning of junior kind of transition period. I was in Auburn basically that whole year because I was a CA over the summer. So I didn't really leave Auburn. This was like my year of Auburn. So yeah, enjoy.

0: This is a certified hood classic.
1: Guys, I figured it out. Oh my god. Bruh. Yes. Oh my god. Yeah. Yeah. That's how I feel being bad at technology. Anyways, that was three really awesome songs. The last one was Come Down Soon by Lizzie McAlpine. Technically this one, well, no. About You by the 1975 was, you know, the first one that was really impactful to me. You know, when you like go through a breakup and there's like one song that defines the whole experience, that's what About You by the 1975 was like for me. And listening back to it now, it's very like, I feel like I'm having a That's So Raven moment where I'm like being shot back into the past. But yeah, I mean, Come Down Soon by Lizzie McAlpine. Older is my favorite album of hers. It's weird because all of her albums are so near and dear to my heart. It's hard to pick a favorite, but I listened to it for the first time all the way through on the floor of my mom's office. Hey, Mom. Also, shout out Emily and Jake, who are listening for the first time in a really long time. Yeah. Yeah, I'm pressing all the buttons for y'all. I listened to it for the first time while working on schoolwork and on the floor of my mom's office, and I was like, it was like my whole world exploded. I was like, this is the best album I've heard in so long. And then I kept listening to it over and over again. That's what I do with new albums. I hyper fixate on it, and I can't listen to anything else because I don't want to listen to anything else. But my junior year was really fun. I miss it. Because that's when Macy and I got together. Hey, girl. And I just had a really great time that year. I changed my major to English Lit. And finally, really, really late, found my place here with The Circle. And I joined Weagle with Rachel. RIP. She's not dead. She's just not here. She's actually at the beach doing schoolwork. She sent me pictures. She was like, where I am, you know, instead of being at Heard So Good. And it was like a picture of the most beautiful landscape I've ever seen. I was like, oh my God. But yeah, junior year was just so fun, that nothing I think could ever compare. I had really great friends. I still have really great friends. I have a really awesome girlfriend. I finally got comfortable with myself and where I needed to be and where I wanted to go. And I think last year was a cute little sequel, but you know, sometimes the sequel isn't always as good as the original. And now this is just like the threequel that nobody wanted. So, yeah, it's weird to think about that was only 2 years ago, but it feels like a million, because I feel like I've done a lot of stuff since then. Oh, I went to London after that year, and that was the best time of my whole entire life, and I never expected to do anything like that ever. And I made some of the best memories, and I went and I traveled, and I made some questionable choices in a foreign country that I was not familiar with. And I missed my family, and I missed my girl and my friends and all that stuff, but it was worth it. And now I want to go back so bad. But yeah, it's so interesting to listen back to songs that were so influential to me in a time. Lizzie McAlpine's album I was also listening to while doing a lot of really intense pining and yearning and crying. So it was happy at first, and then it was not happy, and then it was happy again. And I don't know. I also think of working the RA desk when I think of this album, which is weird. I think it's because I watched the documentary that she released at the desk like five different times. Yeah, and I believe that the first 2 years of my being at Auburn were so vastly different than the past 2 years, junior, senior and a half. And I really do, I believe, or I view them as two different entities. Like there was the before and then the after. And I don't really know what changed to make it that way. I think my sophomore year was very focused on myself and pouring into myself and my friendships and being okay with being alone. And then once I got comfortable with that, then, I was blessed with, well, maybe, I don't know, blessed, cursed with Macy Hadley. And then I was blessed. Yeah. I don't know. It's, yeah. Thinking about that, it's like cursed, blessing. It's a blessing now, but yeah, I don't know. She like really gets on my nerves sometimes, so maybe it was a curse. I don't really know. But yeah, it's also weird. My sister loves to remind me that she is 15, and I feel like I was just 15, like 2 years ago. I don't, obviously, I'm not a 15-year-old anymore, and I don't think like one. But to me, 15 was like the start of me becoming a real person. I don't know. Does that make sense? We'll see. We'll get back to some music after a few little ads.
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7: Oh, brother, this guy stinks!
5: That's how I feel, being by myself. Rachel Bass, I miss you. Anyways, Emily, shout out for texting me to pay attention during the ad break. She really does not want me to text and talk, even though I wasn't talking. Really appreciate she wants me to lock in. So I'm locked in. Just want to let you know that when I am talking, I am not on my phone because I cannot multitask. Did you see how silent I went? Trying to figure out these sound effects.
8: Bruh.
5: Yeah, that's how it is. okay, so next up we have kind of present day. I am a Clairol girl at heart. I love Charm, and Macy loves Charm, and I'm trying to get Emily to like Charm, but she's not really sticking. Jacob, I don't really know what you listen to. You listen to like old man music, and I like that sometimes, but they do that a lot here at Weagle. They do a lot of old man music here at Weagle, and I'm just not really, versed in old man music.
9: Skinny as Jackson.
5: This is how I feel. That's how I feel. Okay. And, you know, since we're still, you know, like, doing the whole senior year thing, I thought that it would be fun to just play some songs that are really special to me and really make me happy. So we have Thank You by Clairol, and then Wildflowers by Dolly Parton, Linda Ronstadt, and Emmylou Harris. This song is really special to my family. There's a really distinct memory that I have of four generations of women sitting in a room and singing this song to each other and crying. I didn't cry because I was like, why are we crying? I was probably 6 or something. But this song, Dolly's passing, it hit hard for me and my family. So this song is especially special, say special one more time, to me now, because it used to represent my relationship with the women in my family, and now I think that going forward, it's more of an anthem for individuality and discovering who I am and not being ashamed to get up and go and do things and explore other fields of flowers and plant myself wherever I see fit. And I really am scared of the future and what could and could not happen, and feeling lost and wayward and unsure. I really don't like feeling unsure, but this song and Dolly and what it represents and all of the women

that, you know, love this song and love me. It's very encouraging to listen to this song and be reminded of how loved and encouraged and supported I am in this new adult journey of mine. So anyways, we're getting a little more sappy over here. So I hope you enjoy. Thank You by Claro.

All right, y'all. This is Heard So Good on Weagle 91.1. We are getting to the end of our time together. And with that, I just wanted to shout out all the Rachels who are listening. There's at least two. If I had a nickel for every Rachel who was listening, I'd have two nickels, which isn't a lot, but it's funny it happened twice. And the Rachel that we are missing today. That's three Rachels. I heart Rachels. Anyways, I just wanted to thank y'all for spending your afternoon with me. We have one more song, and I just wanted to say have a fun time at the game tomorrow. Stay safe, stay hydrated, and War Eagle.

How's it going, everybody? Welcome back to Moving Right Along. This is I'm sorry, I'm not prepared. Some guy just walked in here without knocking. That was crazy. But welcome back to Moving Right Along. This is Lon. I'm your host. This is Moving Right Along, the show where every 15 minutes I change the genre of music so the music is just as unique as you are. And I hope that y'all are having a great time. This is year 5 of Moving Right Along. Holy cow. Year 5. I am so freaking old. If any of y'all saw my the Instagram post that my buddy Nick made for me, he like took one of my old pictures and like gave me a super old beard, so I kind of look like Santa Loki. It's so funny. But yeah, we're so back, guys. This is crazy. I don't know. I just feel so old. Let's see. What's been going on? So I graduated in undergrad from aerospace, and I'm in grad school for industrial and systems right now. I'm the GA for engineering student services. So if you ever go to Brown Copal, hop in the tutoring center. I'm usually there at the front. And yeah, we're so back with Moving Right Along. I'm super excited. So let's see. What do we got for all today? The first genre is some like 2000s rock that I'm pretty excited about. So the first song is Sweetness by Jimmy Eat World. I think that this song is going to be my new intro for grad school. It has a really good opening like kickoff, and it's kind of fire. And then after that, we got Ocean Avenue by Yellow Card. This one's been stuck in my head like the last week. And then we got Check Yes Juliet by We The Kings. Moving right along. If you

0: Welcome back to Moving Right Along. Hope you all enjoy that little genre. I'm going to send us to 2 minutes of PSAs, and we'll be right back with our next genre of variety music, Moving Right Along.
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0: Welcome back to Moving Right Along. Ladies and gentlemen, tomorrow the Auburn Tigers play the Florida Gators. And man, I am excited. I'm worried. I really don't like Florida. If y'all don't know, I've been to I think it was 2 years ago. I went to 2 Auburn-Florida basketball games. One was when Florida came here to Auburn, and we just barely lost. Man, it was tough. It was really upsetting. Or I don't know if we barely lost. We might have got destroyed. I don't remember. But, oh, by the way, yeah, that was my sister in the lead PSA. But that was a rough game. And then I went to the Final Four in San Antonio, Texas. And the Florida fans, oh, my gosh, they were so awful. I mean, they were screaming and cursing and making obscene gestures at the Auburn fans and at everyone, honestly, like for hours before the game. And it was so awful. Like, they were just so bad. And then eventually Florida won, you know. And it was insane because they were just as bad after the game as they were before the game. Like, just the sheer level of audacity to have that much confidence and that much hatred just impresses me, honestly. And it makes me just really not like Florida fans. So I really hope we win this weekend. but yeah, we got our next genre is country. We got Deeper Than the Holler by Randy Travis, Time Marches On by Tracy Lawrence, and Looking for Love by Johnny Lee. Moving right along.

0: Welcome back to Moving Right Along. I hope you all enjoyed that little genre there, right there. I'm going to go ahead and play 2 minutes of PSAs, and we'll be right back with our next genre of music, Moving Right Along.
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0: Okay, we're so back. Our next genre, I'm pretty excited about it. Before I talk about it, there was a really, really, really interesting event that happened this weekend on Sunday, I believe. So Max Verstappen, if y'all don't know, is a professional Formula One driver. He's a four-time world champion, and he is probably one of the most talented, if not the most talented, drivers on Earth, right? This guy is just kind of cracked. So he did an event on Disney Plus this weekend where what happened was, he did a go-kart race against 100 people, and he started in the back, right? This guy had 75 minutes to pass everybody, right? And the sheer, like, skill, not only skill, but also comedy that was displayed in this race was just outstanding. Highly recommend, if y'all have Disney Plus, go watch it. Or there's a 30-minute version on YouTube that has all of the highlights and whatnot. Probably the best decision that they did for this event was they gave all of the drivers microphones, and they kind of gave them, like, proximity chat. So, like, anytime Max got close to them, the commentators would, like, put them on call with each other. And they'd be like, "Hey, driver, how are you feeling?" And he's like, "Oh, I'm doing great. Like, everything's great. I'm surviving. Max is never gonna get me." And then they're like, "Well, Max is actually on the line. He's right behind you." And he's like, "I'm gonna get you. He's like coming behind you. I've got it." It is so funny. I was dying. And the guys were like, "Please, Max, no, please." Hilarious. Would totally recommend. But we're gonna go ahead and move into our next genre. This is 70s, except that's kind of a lie, because the first song that I'm playing here came out in 1980. But, you know, the other one's 76 and 79. But we got Telephone Line by Electric Light Orchestra, Giving It All by Player, and Reminiscing by Little River Band. Moving right along.

0: Welcome back to Moving Right Along. I hope y'all enjoyed that little kind of little jazzy way to end there. A little bit of a disco, a little bit of a just a nice little 70s option. We got one last genre, and it's just a song. It's just a song. So if we finish early, we finish early. But I'm going to send us into 2 minutes of PSAs, and then we'll be right back with our next genre of variety music. Moving right along.
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0: Okay, all right, okay. I put on my headphone wrong, I'm trying to fix it. Okay, there we go. I think after doing this for 5 years, I'd freaking know how to put my headphone on, whatever. How are y'all doing? I'm so glad that y'all are listening in, I really appreciate it. My life has been taken over by fantasy football. Like, it's genuinely bad. I feel awful for my girlfriend. I'm sure she's not excited about every time. Like, last night, I was hanging out with her, and my roommate came in, and we started talking about, like, potential trade options and whatnot. My girlfriend was just sitting there like, bruh. I feel bad for her, but it's a lot of fun. It's definitely a good way to get you into the NFL. This is actually the first year that I've ever been more excited about NFL than college football, and that's just because, you know, I've had 4 years of Auburn football, and I've had a lot more success with my fantasy teams than with my college teams, but it's all good. I'm really excited about tomorrow. My deep passion is for college football, but I'm anticipating more success with NFL and fantasy, even though the Falcons are so bad, but the Cowboys also not great, but whatever.

0: Speaking of sports, this next song, this is our last song. It was made for a sports documentary, for a LeBron documentary. So this song is called Forever, and it's written by Drake. But this is one of, like, this has probably the most stacked lineup of any hip-hop song ever made. So it's Drake, Kanye West, Lil Wayne, and Eminem. So a lot of people use this song when they talk about, like, how good Eminem is, because whenever these four were making this song, Drake had everyone send in their verses to him so they can, you know, get the song, whatever. So when Kanye heard Eminem's verse, Kanye took back his verse and had to start over because Eminem's was so much better than his. So he had to just go crazy in order to even compete with Eminem. And then Lil Wayne's verse is on there. It's pretty good too, but it's pretty good. So this song was made for a LeBron documentary. I think that's what it was for. I forget exactly what it is. I'm pretty sure it was that. But it's kind of a banger. They definitely use the song a lot on a bunch of different LeBron edits that I've seen. But yeah, I hope y'all enjoy. This is Forever by Drake featuring Kanye West, Lil Wayne, and Eminem. Moving right along.
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1: And welcome back to Thundersteel and Weagle. Yeah, this week I just want to play some of my favorite songs for you. I didn't really have too much of an idea for a theme, so I decided to... Some of these songs played on here before, but this is all just stuff I absolutely love and want to share again with y'all. If you haven't heard it before, then hope you enjoy. And we've got a ton of music this week, so I'm not going to waste too much time talking. I'm just going to get into it. First off, we've got Halloween with I'm Alive.

That was Halloween with I'm Alive from the album Keeper of the Seven Keys Part 1. That might be my favorite song by them. It's also one of my favorite guitar solos of all time. I don't know, that really melodic bit towards the end that I absolutely love. Anyways, up next we got another one of my favorite songs of all time off of an incredible album. The album is The Spectre Within. This band is Fate's Warning. The song is The Apparition.

That was Face Warming with the Apparition. Like I said, that definitely my favorite song by them, and that's probably like top 10, 15 song of all time for me. Up next we got, if you're noticing a theme, this is another one of my favorite songs. It's a band called Manila Road. If you've been listening to the show, you've probably heard me mention them before. Just one of the best metal bands of all time. This is the bonus track from their album, Crystal Logic. This is Flaming Metal System. Please enjoy.

0: 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We'll be right back after these messages.
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0: And welcome back to Thunder Steel on Wheel. Yeah, for just seeing again, don't really have a theme for this week. We're just doing a bunch of my favorites. And up next, we got a band that I really don't play often enough on here. I've only played them once this year, and I only played them a couple times last year, but they definitely deserve more than that. This is Judas Priest from their album, Defenders of the Faith. This is The Sentinel.

That was Judas Priest with the Sentinel. Yeah, that's probably the best example of their, like, dual lead guitar sound in the solo section there. Yeah, one of the best songs. Up next, we got definitely the newest song on this playlist. This one actually came out 2 years ago, 2024, off of either my second favorite album of 2024. The album's called Divine Battle. It's a band called Savage Oath, and I had this album basically on repeat when I first came to Auburn, so... I don't know, it's still a great album, it's just a real nostalgic album for me. I love this album a lot. From this album, this is Madness of the Crowd.

0: That was Savage Oath with Madness of the Crowd off of the album Divine Battle. And we'll be right back after these messages.
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0: And welcome back to Thunderstreel and Weagle. If you're just tuning in, I'm just playing some of my favorites this week. Didn't really have a theme in mind. I've next got probably still my favorite band of all time from their debut album. This is Blind Guardian from the album Battalions of Fear. This is Run for the Night.

That was Sorry Lazy with Boro. Again, I'm sorry for not stopping in between songs. I don't know if you heard that when I introduced the song. Anyways, up next we've got Jagpanzer. Jagpanzer released one album in 84 called Ample Destruction. It's probably my top five albums of all time. I love it that much. And then nothing they released after was all that great, but this one album is absolutely phenomenal. Would highly recommend listening to the whole thing. From the album, this is Symphony of Terror. Please enjoy.

0: That was Jagdpanzer with Symphony of Terror. We've got two more songs for you after these messages.
1: Here at Weagle, we love music, and so do you. That's given, of course. But did you know Auburn has a whole DIY scene? 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
0: And welcome back to Youth Thunderstorm Weagle. We've got two last songs for you. Up next, we've got a band called Twisted Tower Dire, which, I don't know, it's gotta be one of the most unique names of metal and one of my favorite. It's really fun, I think. Anyways, this is from their album, Crest of the Martyrs. This is By My Hand.

That was Twisted Tower Dire with By My Hand. We've got one last song for you. This one comes off of probably my favorite album of all time. The album is Seventh Son of Seventh Son by Iron Maiden. The song is The Evil That Men Do. Please enjoy.

That was Iron Maiden with Evil That Men Do, and that brings us to the end of our show today. Had a great time. Yeah, sorry the show wasn't really a theme. I just had sort of had a long weekend. Pretty tired, but, you know, it's a weekend. We can all relax now. And, yeah, shameless plug, please follow the Instagram at thundersteel.au, and I will

Welcome to Intro To, the show where we play the songs from the genres you love and the genres you may have missed. The present, the past, and the present again. Right here on Weagle. Every Friday at 4 p.m. Enjoy.

Welcome back to Intro 2. I hope you all had a lovely, lovely week since we last talked. It's been all right for me. I'm pretty tired. Got a busy weekend. We're going to beat Florida this weekend. Isn't that right? We are going to win against the Florida Gators. I'm pretty sure it's the Florida Gators. I'm very, very exhausted right now. I have two parties to go to later tonight. It's my friend Coy, and it's my friend Doug's birthday this weekend as well. Thundershow Radio just before me. But more importantly, it's my friend Coy's birthday, and his birthday is coming up before Doug's. So today we're going to do a theme show for Coy. Today we are doing White Girl Pop. Just something really funny is he just really likes White Girl Pop, and I was like, if there was a genre I did for your birthday, what would we want it to be? And immediately, no hesitation, he went White Girl Pop. I don't really need to explain what White Girl Pop is. Y'all know what White Girl Pop is, so let's just get started. Please enjoy Wannabe by the Spice Girls.

That was Wannabe by the Spice Girls. Next up, we have one of my genuinely top 100 songs of all time. I don't know what it is about the song. I love it. Please enjoy Baby One More Time by Britney Spears.

That was Baby One More Time by Britney Spears. And next up, we have, it's just more pop. Please enjoy Breaking Dishes by Rihanna. Great, great pop song.

0: That was Breaking Dishes by Rihanna. It is now time for our first set of PSAs. We will be back in a few.
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0: Welcome back to We Gonna Done With That One. This is intro to White Girl Pop for my friend Koi's birthday, or just, you know, 2000s pop. This is the influence section of the show, so we're going to go back in time to some older white girl pop. This isn't like, you know, this isn't that type of pop, but you know, you can tell that it's influenced. Please enjoy Material Girl by Madonna.

0: That was Just a Girl by No Doubt. And next up, we have, I mean, let's just talk about some white girl pop for a bit. You know, this is a brand of 2000s, 2010 pops, heavily influenced by hip-hop and electronic sounds, and very positive. I don't know how to describe it, but, like, you know, you listen to it and you're pumped up. It's about, I don't know how to sound like a total knob, being a guy talking about this and all. You just know it. It's very positive towards women, and it's great. Not, dude, I'm going to stop talking now. I'm very tired, if you can't tell. Please enjoy Get Your Freak On by Missy Elliott.
1: これからみんなでめちゃくちゃ踊って騒ごう騒ごう。
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0: That was Get Your Freak On by Missy Elliott. Great song. I believe it was rated number 10 best song of all time by Rolling Stone. I don't know if I would go that high. It is pretty freaking good, though. It is now time for our second set of PSAs. We will be back in a few.
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0: Hives Alive is a science art exhibit showcasing the dynamic patterns within honeybee nests. These larger-than-life artistic representations will be suspended from trees in the Davis Arboretum, embedded within their beautiful landscapes. The grand opening is Friday, September 18th from 6 to 8 p.m., but these sculptures will be on display throughout the end of the year. I especially recommend checking them out around dusk as the sun sets and temperatures cool. Imagine yourself embedded within the colony while appreciating the natural beauty of the Davis Arboretum.
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4: Welcome back to Weagle 91.1. This is intro to 2000s, 2010s pop, otherwise known as White Girl Pop, for my friend Coy's 21st birthday. This is what he requested me do, so I'm doing it. And we are now back in the present. These are more 2000s White Girl Pop songs. I don't know if this is the biggest song on the playlist. It's one of the biggest. Everyone knows this song. Please enjoy Poker Face by Lady Gaga.

That was Poker Face by Lady Gaga. Next up, we have, I would say, probably the queen of white girl pop, along with, I guess, Taylor Swift. But she's not really white girl pop anymore. Nor was she really, like, she wasn't really a big white girl pop artist. She was first country and then kind of white girl pop, and now she's doing whatever Taylor Swift is doing now. But this one, queen of white girl pop, please enjoy Teenage Dream by Katy Perry.

0: That was Teenage Dream by Katy Perry. Next up, we have a really big white girl pop artist. Could you be surprised? Please enjoy Blow by Kesha.
1: Dance.

0: That was Blow by Kesha. Yeah, it is now time for our last set of PSAs, and then we will be back with our final two songs of the night. 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
0: Welcome back to Weagle 91.1. This is Intro to White Girl Pop. Right now, it's actually 2000s, 2010s pop. We are going to the 2020s to play some modern White Girl Pop. Songs that are very influenced by the music we just played. I think the biggest three artists right now, Sabrina Carpenter, fortunately not in this playlist. I'm very sorry. Chappell Roan and Olivia Rodrigo. First up, we have Bad Idea Right by Olivia Rodrigo. Please enjoy.

That was Bad Idea Right by Olivia Rodrigo. And now it is time for our final song of the night, Chapel Roan, The Goat. Such a great artist. I'm so glad that she blew up. I know I'm not LARPing Chapel Roan, but I did only discover her not that long ago. I guess like a year ago. Not even from Good Luck Babe, from The Giver and The Subway was when I think I really got into her. But please enjoy Good Luck Babe by Chapel Roan.

That was Good Luck Babe by Chapel Roan. And that unfortunately brings us to the end of our White Girl Pop show. I hope you had a lovely time listening, and I hope you all have a lovely week. I'm going to have a lovely weekend. I got two birthday parties to celebrate. Again, happy birthday, Coy. Happy birthday, Doug. I will see y'all next Friday at 4. Thank you for coming to Your Intro 2. Come back next week Friday at 4 p.m. for another one. And remember, it's never too late for you to learn. Carpe diem.

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1: Happy Black History Month. Hi, I'm Lindsay Hauser with Black Student Union. Did you know hip-hop began in the Bronx in the 1970s? It includes four main elements: DJing, rapping, breakdancing, and graffiti. 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It has influenced global movements in fashion, language, and activism.
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0: Okay. So it turns out that the second Stan, the Stan that we know, was actually Stanley, but the first Stan was Stanford.
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0: Okay, I understand. Anyway.
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0: pregame coverage of Auburn soccer begins with the kickoff show. Matchups, analysis, SEC scores, starting lineups, and an exclusive conversation with head coach James Armstrong are coming up. Let's send it out to the field for the kickoff show.
1: We are back on the plains for Auburn soccer with another conference showdown tonight. Two teams ready to get into the thick of conference play after some recent bumps in the road, both looking to get back into the win column. Two of the oldest Southern teams with more of an athletic history than they're giving credit for. It's the Auburn Tigers hosting the Ole Miss Rebels. Welcome to Weagle 91.1 FM. I'm Frank Melkonian alongside Carson Meyer, live on the call from the Auburn Soccer Complex in Auburn, Alabama. It's been an exciting season for the Tigers, Carson. Now with more being on the line in SEC play, it's only bound to get more interesting from here. And that starts with what will unfold here on the pitch tonight. The Auburn squad has only seen one defeat, and it was a week ago tonight here versus Alabama. They have yet to score a conference goal. How important is that in getting their first goal going to be for their offense tonight, Carson?
2: Well, Frank, it is imperative that Auburn find the back of the net early and win this match in dominant fashion. It won't be easy. No game in the SEC is, but getting the team that is picked second to last in the conference at home is a massive advantage, and it is critical that they shake off last week's match quick so as to not let the demons that haunted them late in games last year resurface. Auburn has to work out ahead today. It's where they're most comfortable. Getting your first conference win, not a draw, but a win, will certainly have a big impact on the attitude and potential of this team as we continue through the grueling SEC schedule.
1: Yeah, Auburn is scoring big. How do you see them living up to that standard tonight?
2: Well, you see some changes in the starting lineup up top, and that will help, I think, getting Kennedy Husbands a little bit more involved around the net. She's been a lethal facilitator for this Auburn team, Frank, but is yet to find the back of the net. She comes close every now and again, but those chances haven't been great. They've been her making something out of nothing, hit the crossbar, gone just over the bar a couple of times. If they can get her at all close tonight, she will find the back of the net and open her scoring account for the Tigers. I would also love to see Kelly Gordon see more of the ball in the box. She's quick. She does a lot for this team that hasn't quite shown up in the stat sheet. She deserves the chances. They just haven't quite fallen for her yet. I think putting Hannah Bell up top tonight will help with both of those players getting more involved in the 18-yard box.
1: Yeah, both Husbands and Gordon have been imperative to the Tigers' pace this season. Gordon always showing that speed, of course, on the outside. Armstrong would love to see that translate into the score sheet tonight. Carson, Ole Miss, like Auburn, is looking for their first SEC win of the season. Tell me what you've seen out of the Rebels this year that they do so well.
2: Well, obviously, you got a new coach in there. I mean, coach 11 seasons up at Washington State. He's now starting off 7-2 with the Rebels over in Oxford. I mean, he's put together an impressive squad here, Frank, in his first year in Oxford, Mississippi. So I'm excited to see what they have. But still, obviously, coming in here, it would be an upset for them to come in here and win. And I think to ignore that would be irresponsible of us. The anatomy of an upset, what is one of the most important things? It's creating big plays, forcing the other team into mistakes. That's what Ole Miss needs to do tonight. I'm not looking for them to possess the ball all that much. I think it's going to be a big counterattack that is Ole Miss's biggest chance of the night.
1: Yeah, defense will certainly be at its max on both sides. We're going to take a short break here. When we come back, we will be joined by head coach James Armstrong on the pitch for his pregame thoughts right after these messages.
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1: What are some takeaways from the defense in the midfield from last game against Bama that you're hoping to turn around to bounce back tonight?
5: I think on both sides of the ball, you know, we did a good job against Bama. We were disappointed defensively with the goal we conceded. That was uncharacteristic of us. And when we look back on it, you know, we could have done a lot of things better with that one, but you know, that's what we got to learn from, and as we move into the rest of conference play.
1: There you go. You got a talented Ole Miss team. If we're talking Ava Gureshi, it's a tough matchup. How do you plan to slow her down in the midfield?
5: I mean, we're going to get pressure on the ball, hopefully high up the field. We're going to play on the front foot. That's the plan, and, you know, try and limit as much service to her as possible. They got a number of dangerous players in the attack in particular, so, you know, we're going to have to be switched on all over the field, but we're going to try and win balls higher up than and try and prevent balls into her.
1: All right, last question. Kennedy Husbands has been a big facilitator so far for you guys. How do you look to get her the ball and therefore more opportunities to hopefully get her in the score sheet finally?
5: Yeah, I mean, we're going to look to get her on the ball a lot tonight early, get her to run at players. I mean, I think she's hit the crossbar four times or something. One of them's got to drop in, right? So we're hoping her look changes tonight, but we're going to be looking for her to go and do her thing.
1: All right, Coach, thank you for taking a moment. War Eagle.
5: Thank you, buddy. War Eagle.
1: We'll be back in 2 minutes with starting lineups for Auburn Ole Miss here on Weagle 91.1 FM.

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1: Auburn Soccer Complex. Now for our starting lineups. First, Ole Miss. A couple of changes in their starting lineup. First off, in the between the sticks, they switch up the keeper. It'll be Anna Claire Jacoby back there. Camden Hurt, Sydney Snowden, Allison Kolsky, and Elena Watts are in the back line, joined by Kira Mitchell. And then in the midfield, Cassidy Keeney, as well as Maisie Kluxdahl in the midfield. And then up top, Sarah Grano, Ava Greshi, Isabel Wright, and Becca Skinner. For the Auburn Tigers, Allison Goodwin, Eva Pattison, Holly Engelking, and Jordan Crosby are the back line. Tahira Turner-Morales and Gracie Brown are in the midfield. Husbands, Dylan Driver and Kelly Gordon are your attacking mids tonight. And then Hannah Bell gets the start up top tonight for the Auburn Tigers. We'll step aside for two more minutes. When we come back, we will have kickoff from the Auburn Soccer Complex.
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6: Across in the middle of the attacking third, picked up by Zach Jones. 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
2: Rugby.
6: Big time run here. He's got nobody in front of him.
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7: 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Royal Flush with the ball in a tie game, and Jordan Hare 15-15.
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8: 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Rejected in the net by the Auburn Tigers, and the Tigers take down the Kentucky Wildcats. First, and they've done it.
2: 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Remember, that is Weagle911.
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0: Welcome back to Auburn Soccer on Weagle 91.1 FM. I'm Frank Melkonian on play-by-play alongside Carson Meyer on color. Carson, we got this Ole Miss team coming in now, about 45 seconds away from first touch. What are your thoughts, man?
1: Well, I'm thinking this is going to be a good one, Frank. No matter, you know, how this goes, it's going to be a fast-paced game. I think Auburn's going to see a lot of the ball tonight. And then on the other side, you have Ole Miss, who can hit you from any angle. They've had several different players score this year. I believe six or eight different players for the Rebels have found the back of the net this year, and that's kind of how it's been. There's nobody on their team with more than two goals this year. Becca Skinner and Ava Gureshi both have 5 points on the season, two goals and an assist, as well as Sarah Grano. But, Frank, it's going to be difficult for Auburn to defend that kind of – I mean, you played Alabama last week, who had a lot of stuff, but a lot of it came from the same spot. There wasn't a lot of variety in how Alabama was going to attack you. And then the way that they did score, I thought, was just a little bit backyard kind of play. So it'll be interesting to see how Auburn bounces back tonight, specifically on the offensive end. Can you get one in the back of the net with Hannah Bell starting up top for you?
0: It's definitely going to be a lot of variety going around scoring as we gear up here. First touch and just moments away now. But, yeah, like you said, Carson, a lot of variety in scoring. It's what's led Ole Miss. Their only two losses from top 25 teams. It's what's made them so good is that they're very versatile on the ball. As we gear up here now, and there's the whistle, and kicking it off is Skinner. On the far side, that was out of bounds on Ole Miss. And it's Auburn now, bringing it up in the defense. Patterson advancing it over to Allison Goodwin. Goodwin, her second start of the season after missing three seasons.
1: Yeah, Goodwin didn't start at the beginning of the season for Coach Armstrong. Very young, didn't play last year. Really stepped up for him down the stretch of the season. We saw quite a bit of her at Kennesaw State, and since then, she's been a regular part of this rotation, now earning her second start. Been huge at that right back spot, missing some key defenders and midfielders.
0: On the far side is Patterson. She'll give it back to Yapo. Yapo patient with it. Back to Patterson. Auburn taking their time here.
1: Well, Frank, to start off this game, we're about a minute and a half in, and all I'm watching is up top. What does it look like for the Auburn Tigers? Hannah Bell starting up top, but Dylan Driver starting behind her. So we've kind of seen her sit a little bit. She's very good in that hold-up kind of role for the Auburn Tigers, but typically has done that from the striker position. Now doing it from that central attacking midfield role, and now that the Tigers have possession,
0: Crosby's got it. It's Driver, the Husbands. She circles back with it, and there's a whistle. It's going to go to Ole Miss.
1: Yeah, offside's the call there, I think. Dylan Driver just barely straight offsides. They could have gotten Kennedy Husbands as well on the attack, but there you saw it immediately in possession. Dylan Driver makes a run there, and Kennedy Husbands right alongside her. So you see the change-up and kind of formation is changing how these Tigers are playing, specifically with Kennedy Husbands no longer just streaking down the left-hand side of the Auburn formation, now a little bit more free to run inside and be more part of the Auburn attack.
0: Yeah, Ole Miss has been very aggressive on defense so far as Kelly Gordon strips it away. Like we were saying earlier, Carson, Ole Miss has the red kits on. It's made it quite difficult to read their numbers on the back of their uniforms.
1: They look pretty, though.
0: Oh, yeah. Their goalkeeper, Anna Claire Jacoby, wearing the blue kit with the red stripes. Auburn in their white uniforms with blue numbers and orange stripes across the front. Patterson's got it. And Goodwin will kick that out of bounds. Auburn so far is struggling to get something done, Carson.
1: Yeah, they've struggled to kind of break it out of their own end. You see Patterson and Goodwin playing off of each other on the right side of this Auburn formation in the back line. Patterson really the center back for this team, but a natural outside back trying to work something free. And Goodwin's speedy, though, so I don't know what the idea is, to have Pattison go forward and maybe have Goodwin cover for.
0: Allison Goodwin with it now. Gordon once again out of bounds. Ole Miss will take that. On the far side, it's inbounded.
1: There's Kelly Gordon winning a throw-in. Really nice defense from Gordon to just pressure the ball. It's something Coach Armstrong said he really wanted his team to do tonight against Ole Miss, who has been in possession for the majority of this first 4 minutes here, Frank. It is very surprising to me as Auburn now takes it away and could be on the attack here. The whistle goes.
0: We got a fall.
1: Yeah. Looks like the foul going to go there on Ole Miss, and Gracie Brown draws it. So a free kick now for the Auburn Tigers.
0: Pattison. She'll give it directly to Goodwin. She's going to get it set. Pattison's got it in the backfield. She'll bring it to the near side for Crosby. Crosby moving with it now. Defended by three. Back to Pattison. Saved her there. Gordon tripped up in a scuffle but came out with it. Gordon bringing it up now. She's heavily defended to Driver. Husbands has it. Husband crosses. Can't get it done. Cannot find a shot on goal.
1: Well, it's good defense there from Ole Miss, Frank. Husband's wide open at the back post. They finally find her with a second pass and just couldn't quite settle it at her feet. It slips by her and isn't able to recover in time. But Auburn's still in possession here.
0: Yeah, on the front and the back, we've seen Ole Miss being truly aggressive on defense. Engelking's got it now on the near side. Crosby. To the backfield, to Pattison. Sarah Grano on her for Ole Miss. Crosby over the head of Greshy.
1: It's an incredible touch on from Crosby, and good move by Husbands to maintain possession for Auburn.
0: Husbands and Crosby sharing the ball now. She kicks it right and can't find a shot. That's kicked back Ole Miss's way. Greshy's got it now. Gracie Brown, she'll hand it over to Husbands. Husbands defended by Peyton Dias. Dias trips up, and there's a whistle. It's going to be Ole Miss ball.
1: Yeah, free kick there for Ole Miss, but threatening there for Auburn. You love to see it, Frank. Auburn getting back out on the front foot there after the start they had. It wasn't very energetic. You started to see it just a little bit there in the attack. It's been interesting to see the way Dylan Driver and Hannah Bell make their runs. Driver very aggressive out of the midfield to make her runs forward, and then Hannah Bell just kind of falling into that normal dual striker role as a miscommunication there leads to a turnover, but back with Crosby.
0: Crosby will give it to Engelking in the backfield. She'll bring it out to the goal for Yapo. Auburn will reset here, and on the near side it's Engelking. Bringing it up. She's defended by Becca Skinner. Gracie Brown and Engelking sharing it. Hannah Bell's got it on the near side. And Dias will strip that one away. Coming out of the goal now for Ole Miss, it's going to be Anna Claire Jacoby.
1: Yeah, transferred in from App State. Played 2 years there. Started 11 last year with three shutouts. A good goalkeeper in her own right. Pridgy not finding her way into the starting lineup today. Claire Jacoby, just a junior. Pridgy, who's been starting all of the games this season for Ole Miss, a fifth-year senior. So a lot of experience sitting on the bench right now for the Rebels, who are allowing under a goal a game, Frank. They've only conceded 8 this season. It's not like there were struggles or anything like that in goal. Just trying to switch it up, maybe try and find something that they have hidden on their bench.
0: Yeah, maybe finding another rhythm, using this time at Auburn to go ahead and test that out. Her only other start this year was at ULM. As Engelking's got it to Yapo now in the back. Pattison bringing it over to Goodwin. Back to Pattison and Crosby. She's way back there with it on the near side. Tried to get it to Husbands, and Ole Miss takes it away. That was Greshy.
1: Haven't called Greshy's name all that much tonight. I mean, granted, we are 10 minutes in here, Frank, but going to be a key player for Ole Miss going forward in this match if they are to come away from here with 3 points.
0: Yeah, they got to keep their eye on her, Carson. Driver's got it now. To the far side. That's Kelly Gordon with it. She's trying to make her move. Gracie Brown hesitates there for a sec before handing it over to Hannah Bell. And Crosby's got it on the near side. Crosby makes a move on Gresci. Back to Bell, and that just does not happen.
1: Well, Auburn trying to settle it in and just kind of play the ball around the 18-yard box there, but not able to come away with anything. Good defense here from Pattison.
0: And I couldn't quite see the numbers on the jerseys for just the kits for a second. That was Turner's Morales rather than Bell. My apologies. Number 30 rather than number 13. Crosby on the near side, defended by Dias. Dias playing great defense so far for the Rebs. Husbands advancing the ball. Ole Miss going to take that one back. Almost taken back away by Driver for the Tigers. And Pattison's got it in the backfield now as Ole Miss just kicked it away.

0: Engelking the back to Yapo. Yapo will touch it to Husbands. And now Gracie Brown's got it, and she's moving with it. Ball across the plane, and Allison Goodwin's got it to Gordon. Out of bounds on the far side. It'll still be Auburn ball. Dylan Driver's got it now. Across the pitch to Husbands. Husbands has it in the corner. Gets out before a trap happens. Crosby. And Ole Miss will take that back. That's Becca Skinner with it now. Defended by Gracie Brown.
1: Well, there you go again, Frank. Auburn trying to play it around the 18, find a way forward, breaking down that low block from Ole Miss, and they are so comfortable sitting back, putting 10 girls behind the ball when Auburn's in possession. Auburn not quite able to break that down. And again, you see Dylan Driver playing almost a floater position for the Auburn Tigers, making a run when needed, but not quite forcing Kennedy Husbands too far outside, still giving her the opportunity to dive inside if she wants to.
0: Yeah, one word I could use to describe it is hybrid. She's been all over today. It seems like she's doing a little bit of everything right now. She has the ball, Driver does, and gives it over to Gracie Brown. Brown defended by Gureshi. Driver's got it. She advances it, Gordon, and she can't quite get it, and she'll let that one roll out.
1: Well, a good idea there from Dylan Driver. Tried to play it through into the 18 for Kelly Gordon, who was running inside there. Got behind her defender, but may have just strayed off sides as she kind of bent that run. Wasn't able to hold herself on sides and just elects to let it go out for a goal kick.
0: Well said, and it'll be Anna Claire Jacoby kicking it downfield for the Rebels. Stopped by Driver, and Crosby's got it now. Excuse me, that's Hannah Bell. Gracie Brown going out with it. Tried to get it to Husbands, but Ole Miss will kick it away. Becca Skinner's got it now. And Crosby, Jordan Crosby, will take that one away. Number 31, Jordan Crosby. Pattison giving it to Husbands on the near side. Back to Crosby.
1: Coach Armstrong trying the second iteration of the Jordan Crosby left back experiment, moving Dylan Driver back into that attacking midfield role last year, moved Crosby back into the left back role, and ever since she's been starting for him, she's been absolutely incredible going forward as well.
0: Husband's good move. Hannah Bell's got it, and it's almost stopped as it was almost advanced. It looked like a little run was going on there. Becca Skinner. Ole Miss will kick it downfield. It's Gureshi now. She challenges Yapo and tried getting it to Sarah Grano for the goal score. She was double-teamed, and that ball will go sailing out of bounds.
1: Well, Yana Yapo came outside the 18 to clear her lines there. She's the last defender, able to get just enough, I think, on that ball to allow Pattison to try to track it down along the penalty spot, and it is clutch defending from the Iowa transfer to boot that one out. Takes an Ole Miss deflection and actually out for a goal kick for the Auburn Tigers, but very close on the counterattack. I told you in the pregame, that was going to be dangerous for these Auburn Tigers. Ole Miss going to sit back and then be happy to hit on the counter. They do right there, nearly cost Auburn a goal.
0: Yeah, and Eva Pattison, as much as she's shining, facilitating the ball tonight, getting things going, she is living up to her role in the defense. You were right, Carson. Kennedy Gordon's got it on the far side now. That'll go out of bounds and tried to get it to Hannah Bell, and Ole Miss just will not let them get anything going on that far side. They've been trapped to that sideline near the benches.
1: Yeah, playing up that right side of the Auburn formation. That's the left side of the Ole Miss formation. But Auburn having a lot of success over there, Frank. Even that counterattack went down more the middle of the Ole Miss set, I think, maybe even on the right side by the time it was over. I love to see that from the Auburn Tigers' right side. I mean, you look, you have Allison Goodwin, who hasn't played all that much. Eva Pattison, a lot of experience, has been astute for the Tigers this year. And Kelly Gordon, who's just been doing work for the Auburn Tigers, hasn't quite shown up yet on the stat sheet, but it is sure too soon. Just one assist on the year certainly deserves a lot more credit than that.
0: As Ole Miss kicks it away, Gracie Brown didn't know what to do with it. Crosby's trying to maintain it now, defended by Grano. Number 7, Sarah Grano for the Rebels in red.
1: Crowd's filled in pretty nice here, Frank. I mean, people have come in since kickoff, but even just before kickoff, people are starting to flow in. You have the new seats down there, pitch side.
0: They looked Obby's a little
1: down
0: thin.
1: There. Yeah, they looked a little thin, but now completely full. The Chaos Corner, just 3.

0: guys down there about 10 minutes before kickoff, but a solid showing now. And then you got the drummers section as well, making plenty of noise for the Auburn Tigers. Another good crowd, second in a row after that Alabama match that nearly broke the attendance record here at the Auburn Soccer Complex.
1: Yeah, what a match that was. Although the Tigers did come up with the loss, failed to come out with a win. That was the second highest attended game in Auburn program history, which an incredible feat for Coach Armstrong and the team he's made. I'm sure he was pleased with that. Something he mentioned in the pregame interview as well, he was pleased with. And, yeah, just a great night here at Auburn overall. The vibes are just high right now. Sun setting. Weather feels good. I could use a little breeze, though, Carson.
0: Yeah, we definitely could. Some AC would be nice in our outdoor booth right here, Frank. I won't lie to you. But
1: absolutely.
0: With the sun setting, it does start to feel a little bit better here.
1: Absolutely.
0: And that is, you bring up an interesting point, too. I do want to talk about Coach Armstrong. The first thing he said to me after the Alabama game was, I love the crowd. I asked him about something about his team and how they played. But the first thing he acknowledges is the crowd and how awesome that was. And this Auburn fan base is starting to get behind this soccer team a little bit, Frank. Give them just enough support to kind of push them over the edge. So much talent on this field. And when you have a home football game in town, all the tourism as well brings in a couple extra fans. Freddie's in town from the World Cup, the famous World Cup fan. No doubt he's
1: here. We love
0: here.
1: Freddie. The first time Bucky's trip for Freddie was in Auburn, Alabama. You got to love Bucky's. And... yeah, definitely some Florida fans here likely just looking for something to do on Friday night, especially if they're traveling with the kids, as Crosby's now got it on the near side. Rebs will retake that back. As Engelking, Crosby and Cassidy Keeney were hustling for that. Crosby's got it now. Keeney now defending Crosby. As opposed to Grano.
0: Auburn doing a good job of controlling that midfield tonight, Frank. I mean, look at the space Gracie Brown has right here.
1: Definitely doing a great job cutting through the defense. Absolutely, Carson. It's Kennedy Gordon on the far side. She gets tripped up.
0: Going to go out for a throw in a pretty dangerous spot here for the Auburn Tigers. Just beside that corner flag, Kelly Gordon looks like may take it now. Yeah, waves off Allison Goodwin. Perhaps a long throw into the box here from that position.
1: And that's going to be stopped by Ole Miss. The attempt by Kennedy Husbands, or excuse me, Gracie Brown, or... excuse me, Allison Goodwin, Carson. I'm all over. Stopped by Eva Pattison. Still hard to make out who's on that far side for the Rebs, Carson. If you have any clue, because I'm struggling.
0: You got Elena Watts over there in defense right now, I believe, is Kolsky. Certainly straining the eyes to see over there. It is dark blue numbers,
1: Kennedy.
0: And that is – Auburn's got an appeal for a handball there, but nothing from our referee.
1: Yeah, looked to be that attempt on goal. Looked to be slightly stopped by the hands.
0: I think plenty within the frame, though, is a call. That's a wonderful flick on from Grano.
1: Yeah, Grano defended by Engelking. She's going to tug Engelking's jersey and bring her right down. And we did not hear a whistle for that, Carson.
0: Well, that's a physical play, and already the referee, I think, playing advantage there, Frank. So had Auburn lost possession there, would have heard the whistle, but I was with you there. I think that was a physical play. We saw quite a bit of fouls in the Alabama-Auburn match last Friday, but not a lot of yellow cards, just the one.
1: And
0: we curious to see if our referee tries to go to the pocket more often tonight.
1: And we had a line judge over there, but referee nowhere in sight. I don't know, that Engelking jersey tug looked pretty visible to me. As Husbands, that's taken out by Gureshi. A little shove there from Gureshi, too. She's playing aggressive enough to where she's not getting called, but aggressive enough to where she can thwart even just the smallest plays like that. As Husbands, shot goes wide right. Gracie Brown's shot, wide right.
0: Yeah, Gracie Brown just trying to work herself a couple of feet to get the shot off there. Has a couple inches of space. Does get the right-footed shot away, but blocked pretty handily, I thought, by the defense. I mean, that was always going to be a long shot, if you will. Slim chances from well outside the 18 there. But now Auburn's first corner of the game.
1: Corner kick for Auburn. It'll be... looks to be Kennedy Husbands on that far side. She'll kick it into Driver, right back to Husbands. Kelly Gordon's got it now on the far side. That's stopped by, look to be Grana. Good defense from her, and it's kicked out. Left side of the goal. Looked like it could have soared in with just a little bit of spin.
0: I mean, that is one heck of a shot off the foot of Kennedy Husbands. Works a little bit of room. Ole Miss has 11 behind the ball. Not really a good opportunity to kind of break down and work a better shot. So Husbands elects to take it from outside the 18 and nearly, as you said, Frank, bent it into that back post. That would have been something, but just barely missing, maybe even skimming off the post again for Husbands.
1: Yep, everyone on this Ole Miss goal side right now. Gordon trying to get it to Brown, and Driver's got it instead. She looks to make a move. Back to Brown. Out to Turner's Morales. Trying to make something happen without being in the thick of the defense. Closer to the 18. Crosby hesitates. She's defended by Jordan Crosby. Shot on goal, wide left.
0: Well, out for another corner here, Frank. Auburn's second of the game, this time from the near corner. Husbands will take it again. Another good effort from Crosby. You can see the idea from Coach Armstrong tonight is when Ole Miss is sitting back in this low block, just put the ball on net. And Auburn's done that now twice and it's come up with two corners.
1: In the past 2 minutes, two shots on goal. One going wide right, the other going wide left. Shot by Jordan Crosby, just didn't quite find it. Corner kick from Husbands. Goes right back out on the right side of the Ole Miss goal.
0: We get another corner here. Auburn's third of the game. Just going back and forth. This looks like the Auburn team that we know and love. 70 corners this year, averaging over 8 a game. And they've taken some of the most corners in the country this year, Frank, but just haven't quite found that touch in the 18-yard box that has put it in the back of the net. Not quite what they've been looking for from set pieces, but surely one will fall soon.
1: It's going to be a corner from Brown. They try to get it in, and it goes sitting on the top of the net. It's like a head ball there from Jordan Crosby. That one goes over the top, and once again, another shot unsuccessful for the Tigers.
0: Well, just two goals from corner kicks this year for the Auburn Tigers. They've taken now 74 on the season after this one. And with 21 minutes remaining in this first half, Frank, they're looking to break this 0-0 tie. What better way to do it than get your third from a corner?
1: Absolutely. Now Husbands with the corner kick. They're lined up there all on the 18. Turner's Morales tried kicking it in as Hannah Bell has it now. She'll give it to Husbands on the near side. She crosses. Husbands.
0: Oh. It's a great run at the back post there from Gracie Brown, Frank, and got her head to it.
1: Couldn't tell if it was Gracie Brown or Dylan Driver.
0: Well, it's Brown flying across to the back post there. Good idea from Kennedy Husbands. It's a bit of an early ball in. Maybe just deserved a little bit better. Gracie Brown gets her head to it, but comes right back across goal, not able to kind of flick it on.
1: It seems all we've been saying, Kennedy Husbands, she's just been great facilitating and with the assists, but she still can't find the score column this season yet. And she's so due. She is bound. Kennedy Husbands has it again. That's Turner's Morales. Almost got it to Crosby, but now intercepted by Ole Miss. That was Goodwin bringing it back in. Ole Miss, they'll take it back, and they're running. Defended by Gracie Brown. That's Sarah Grano. And that was last touch by Grano, line judge rule.
0: Well, really astute defending there from Gracie Brown to track back. She had taken the corner, kind of playing on the left wing, working across for Auburn there. able to track back to the halfway line and poke that one out for the offense.